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0: Obviously, you're a little bit more comfortable with a two-goal lead when the goalie's out, but, I mean, you're still up 3-2. I would have taken that, you know, before the game. Ultimately, like, it could have been, you know, we win a puck battle, we ice it down, and that's the game. It could have went that way, too. Not the way it went.
1: The voice of Quinn Hughes inside that Wild locker room following the 4-3 overtime loss to the Colorado Avalanche. Nico Sturm, first career multi-point game. Marcus Johansson, 4 goals on the playoffs, 3 against the Colorado Avalanche. Tonight adds his 20th of his National Hockey League postseason career. Got the Wild off and running right off the bat, but in the end, it's all for naught. Despite getting a pair of goals from Nick Foligno in that first period, the Avalanche storm back, get 4 in a row, including Natchez setting up Kulak with the overtime game winner. Wild lose tonight and are done for the season. So that's a wrap on another season of Minnesota Wild hockey. Joe gave a ton of thank yous around, so I'll just echo a lot of those, including the best group that you could ask to work with. Not only Colin Landsteiner tonight here, Alexis Huss on most nights as well, and Zach Halverson does a great job for us in so many different ways. It's not fun to compliment him and thank him, but I guess I have to. And this time I actually mean it. Thanks to those guys, best crew you could ask for. Joe and Tom, phenomenal to work with. Aaron Sickman, Jackson Riebel, Dylan Daniel do a great job from a PR standpoint, helping us in so many ways behind the scenes. I can't even begin to elaborate. Chad Abbott, a great job from iHeart, and our entire Minnesota Wild Radio Network group that joins us across the great state of hockey and beyond. 50 stations strong, the largest and best network in the National Hockey League, and dare I say, best network in all of sports. Thanks to all of them for another season of Minnesota Wild Hockey, and most importantly, thanks to you for listening to Wild Hockey wherever you are across the great state of hockey. The state of hockey has no borders, but we love our neighbors to the north, east, west, and south, but especially those of you here within the borders of Minnesota. Thank you for listening to us each and every night, wherever you may be, near and far. That'll do it. Up next, we got Wild Fan Line on most of these same stations. 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Myself and Pat Micheletti taking your calls and probably your angst next after a short pause. 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
10: The Minnesota Wild lose Game 5 of their best-of-7 Western Conference semifinal series to the Colorado Avalanche 4-3 in overtime, putting an end to the Minnesota Wild's season. Tommy Fox with you from the 740 The Fan Studios. It was a strong start for the Minnesota Wild. 3 goals in the first period until Colorado, no pun intended, put on an avalanche of goals, 4 unanswered goals to be exact, including the game winner by Brett Kulak in overtime, sending Colorado to the conference finals with a 4-3 win in Game 5. The Avalanche will take on the winner of the Anaheim-Vegas series. Vegas leads that series 3-2, Game 6 tomorrow evening in Anaheim. Friday evening, the Minnesota Timberwolves will take on the San Antonio Spurs in Game 6 of their Western Conference semifinal series. 8 o'clock will be the pregame show on 104.7 KFGO FM, as we'll have Minnesota Twins baseball on the mighty 790 KFGO AM and 94.1 KFGO FM as Minnesota starts a 3-game weekend series against the Milwaukee Brewers. 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
23: For a college basketball game,
24: I mean, no one's gonna watch NFL for that. It's gonna be on Netflix. It's got it. It's that's.
23: Oh, it's on. Oh, it's on Netflix.
24: We don't know that yet, but I'm telling you, it's gonna be on a streaming service.
23: Well, I would love it.
24: Prime.
23: So I think it's fascinating that that game is on Prime. By the way, I think it makes it a more difficult watch. Yeah, I think the idea of the game is going to be entertaining for sure. It'll get our whistle wet in terms of, you know, meaningful college basketball in November. Kind of hard to, it's kind of an oxymoron.
24: Kaden Boozer's back. Braylon Mullins is back. We can fire that up. That'd be a good bit of fun. So you have that. In terms of what's next, what if you could attend any of these games, Linnell? Which playoff rivalry do you find most appealing this coming year? Would it be the Chiefs' visit to the new Bills Stadium, where the Chiefs are going to play the Bills? Obviously. You have the Lions visiting Buffalo, the first Thursday night game in Week 2, by the way. That's the first game in that stadium. The AFC Championship rematch, the Patriots hosted the Broncos. And then you got Rams, Seahawks, Packers, Bears. I mean, watching Ravens, Steelers without John Harbaugh and Mike Tomlin on either sideline is going to be interesting.
23: Strange. I'm eager to see that first Thursday nighter of the season, man. I'm eager to see the Bills open up their new stadium and stop a mud hole in the damn Detroit Lions. This is the last dance for the Detroit Lions. Remember I said it. Jared Goff's cap hit balloons to something untenable next season. If they don't figure it out this year and they've lost some pieces, their slot corners now in Washington, pass rush is taking a little bit of a hit, Penei Sewell's flipping the left tackle. There's a lot of change going on in the D, is what I would say, in the Motor City. So I'm interested to see that.
24: Speaking of Netflix, Netflix just announced the roster of its newest season of The Quarterback Show. We'll get to that in just a second. 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Mr. Positive is a Detroit basketball fan. How's he doing? That's next.
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0: Are we surprised that this is what's happening to the Detroit Pistons? Pistons fans shouldn't even be surprised that this is happening to them. This is like you eat all winter long. You're eating Hot Pockets, pizza rolls, Little Debbie cakes, and then you're wondering why your body doesn't look right for the summer. Because you didn't handle your business. We knew all season long that Detroit was fraudulent. I called them the most fraudulent one seed in recent memory, beating up on a weak-ass Eastern Conference en route to 60 wins. So nobody should be surprised that they're coming up short. Kevin Hart.
1: 310-840-4910. You were like Cat Williams to Kevin Hart there. Getting to the NFL. The team that had the splashiest start to the NFL offseason seems to have careened into a ditch. And there's news that isn't getting enough play today that we'll bring to you and react to next on Westwood One Sports Night.
2: 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What's your team's toughest stretch, and where are the wins? 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
1: 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However, and wherever you listen or watch, greatly appreciate that. Another reminder that we're going to be immediately reacted to the full NFL schedule in its entirety. Tomorrow's show, Thursday night show, immediately following Scott Graham. Or not immediately following, but soon after. Scott Graham and Mike Golic break it all down between 8 and 10 p.m. on Westwood One Sports. Kevin Harlan, the voice of the Super Bowl for Westwood One Sports. Monday Night Football as well. He will be joining us on Thursday night's program. Let's close things out by putting this show to bed.
3: All right, I promise you jail and I promise you nostalgia. I got to give you jail before I give you nostalgia. I stumbled across a story. There's a man that's been sentenced to 6 years in prison for distributing meth. That's bad. We don't like it when people distribute meth. Not very nice. Here's where the nostalgia comes and where you're allowed to laugh at this because this is funny. The meth that he was distributing was in pill form, but the pills were shaped like Mario.
1: Oh,
2: meth Mario.
3: Mamma mia.
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2: For you to hit a Mamma Mia.
3: This new rollout of the Super Mario Brothers movie is crazy.
4: Woo-hoo!
1: I never saw that movie.
3: It is actually pretty good.
1: It's whatever.
2: Yeah. I was a big, like, Super Nintendo kid. I love playing Nintendo. My Game Boy Color, badass.
1: When I was in Asheville on vacation last week, my brother.
2: You didn't even tell us about your vacation, by the way.
1: Yeah, I didn't think many people were interested. So then my brother, he brought with him from Orlando. He brought I don't know what you even call it. It's like a box that has all the Nintendo games on it. Regardless, it's universal.
2: Did he get it off the TikTok shop?
1: I don't know. So he has it's Super NES. It's
2: yes.
1: N64. It's you fill in the blank. All the recent games, too. So we were playing old school Mario Party and playing, you know, Mario Kart to the most recent thing. And
2: that's
1: Smash
2: my type of
1: Brothers.
2: Vacation.
1: It's good. Had a good
2: that's
1: time.
2: That's lit, bro. I want to get one of those thingies. You should, too. We should.
1: What game are you most nostalgic about?
2: Wow. Do they get into the WWE at all? Because, dog, I'm telling you, I broke it. It was gifted to me by my cousin after he had it. When I was first gifted SmackDown, Here Comes the Pain, dog. The best wrestling game that's ever been invented. Better than SmackDown versus Raw. Better than 2K. Better than whatever GameCube had. I think GameCube had, like, Revolution or something. Like, Night of Champions or some garbage. But, yeah, that would be the game. That and early Madden.
1: Did you ever see the Barbie movie?
2: What?
1: You saw the Super Mario movie, it sounded like. But did you ever see the Barbie movie? That everybody was talking about a few years ago with Ryan Gosling and Margot Robbie.
2: Never ask me that again.
1: What's wrong with the Barbie movie?
2: No, I've not seen the Barbie movie.
3: He's not single, Josh. A single man is not going to the Barbie movie. That'd
1: I
3: be very
1: disagree.
3: Odd.
2: That's something
1: me
2: you would do as
1: Will
2: a date.
1: Dalton, me
2: what?
1: And Will Dalton went together.
2: Dude, you have thrown Thrill under the bus several times tonight. You told us he drinks out of people's shoes and stuff. Like, you talk about him.
1: No, he drank a beer skate. He didn't.
2: I took it as he drinks beer out of people's shoes.
1: No, and the Barbie movie's good. And I,
3: but did
1: and
3: you
1: karaoke.
3: Take your wife?
2: No, he took Will Dalton. I mean, holy cow.
3: He could have went twice.
2: I would have made your ass sleep on the couch.
1: I did go twice. I went with my wife. Yeah, I went to the movies a second time, and I went with my wife. It's true.
2: Who did you go with first? Yeah.
1: Will.
2: See, dead and fine. Yeah.
1: Will, and then we went to go see Oppenheimer.
2: Wait, you didn't answer that clearly. Say it with your chest.
1: Will.
2: Who you went to see the movie with first?
1: Will. Will Dalton. It happened.
2: Thrill?
1: Yeah.
2: That's how you lose your
1: nickname,
2: pal.
1: And then I sang, from that movie, I sang karaoke, I'm Just Ken, which was the best song from that movie, and burned the house down.
2: You know what I need to do?
1: Whoa!
2: I need to get someone's like HBO Max login so I can watch Euphoria. It's the closest thing I'll get to a Barbie movie is Sydney Sweeney and her Barbies.
1: What?
2: Her Barbies. I said Barbies.
3: She's basically a porn star at this point.
2: Dog, she's like, I think she's like pretending to be on OnlyFans and Euphoria. I gotta get it. I gotta get HBO Max, dude. Listeners out there, tweet me with your emails. So I can sign up for a free subscription.
1: Drake Toll, do you have an HBO login? What up? This has been Westwood
2: One. Does Addy have one?
0: This is Westwood One Sports.
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0: Yes, the hockey. What'd you think about the line change and the shift that he decided to go with?
1: Good
0: if it wasn't for that shift, they probably don't win.
1: That's a great analysis.
0: Nothing to add. You're such a jerk, bro. I can't stand you, Josh. Like,
1: what do we have?
0: No, the goalie was on his head, though, tonight, bro. It was one of those nights where, I mean, all types of twine was tickled.
1: McCarr hit the winner.
0: Well, yeah, he tickled the twine, lit the lamp.
1: 4-3, Colorado wins tonight. 8-1, Colorado. 8-0, Carolina Hurricanes. I think I'm going to be joined by a Carolina Hurricanes player this weekend. See who that is later in the week. What do we have and put it to bed?
2: I stumbled across a story that is bad because the guy went to jail, but I'll tell you why it's somewhat nostalgic next.
0: Oh, no.
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1: 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However, and wherever you listen or watch, greatly appreciate that. Another reminder that we're going to be immediately reacted to the full NFL schedule in its entirety. Tomorrow's show, Thursday night show, immediately following Scott Graham. Or not immediately following, but soon after. Scott Graham and Mike Golic break it all down between 8 and 10 p.m. on Westwood One Sports. Kevin Harlan, the voice of the Super Bowl for Westwood One Sports. Monday Night Football as well. He will be joining us on Thursday night's program. Let's close things out by putting this show to bed.
3: All right, I promise you jail and I promise you nostalgia. I got to give you jail before I give you nostalgia. I stumbled across a story. There's a man that's been sentenced to 6 years in prison for distributing meth. That's bad. We don't like it when people distribute meth. Not very nice. Here's where the nostalgia comes and where you're allowed to laugh at this because this is funny. The meth that he was distributing was in pill form, but the pills were shaped like Mario.
1: Oh,
2: meth Mario.
3: Mamma mia.
4: Mamma mia.
2: For you to hit a Mamma Mia.
3: This new rollout of the Super Mario Brothers movie is crazy.
4: Woo-boo!
1: I never saw that movie.
3: It is actually pretty good.
1: It's whatever.
2: Yeah. I was a big, like, Super Nintendo kid. I love playing Nintendo. My Game Boy Color, badass.
1: When I was in Asheville on vacation last week, my brother.
2: You didn't even tell us about your vacation, by the way.
1: Yeah, I didn't think many people were interested. So then my brother, he brought with him from Orlando. He brought I don't know how what you even call it. It's like a box that has all the Nintendo games on it. Regardless, it's universal.
2: Did he get it off the TikTok shop?
1: I don't know. So he has it's Super NES. It's
2: yes.
1: N64. You fill in the blank. All the recent games, too. So we were playing old school Mario Party and playing, you know, Mario Kart to the most recent thing. And
2: that's
1: Super
2: my type
1: Smash
2: of vacation.
1: It's good. Had a good
2: that's
1: time.
2: That's lit, bro. I want to get one of those thingies. You should, too. We should.
1: What game are you most nostalgic about?
2: Wow. Do they get into the WWE at all? Because, dog, I'm telling you, I broke it. It was gifted to me by my cousin after he had it. When I was first gifted SmackDown, Here Comes the Pain, dog. The best wrestling game that's ever been invented. Better than SmackDown versus Raw. Better than 2K. Better than whatever GameCube had. I think GameCube had, like, Revolution or something. Like, Night of Champions or some garbage. But, yeah, that would be the game. That and early Madden.
1: Did you ever see the Barbie movie?
2: What?
1: You saw the Super Mario movie, it sounded like. But did you ever see the Barbie movie that everybody was talking about a few years ago with Ryan Gosling and Margot Robbie?
2: Never asked me that again.
1: What's wrong with the Barbie movie?
2: No, I've not seen the Barbie movie.
3: He's not single, Josh. A single man is not going to the Barbie movie. That'd
1: I
3: be very
1: disagree.
3: Odd.
2: That's something you
1: me
2: do as
1: Will
2: a date.
1: Dalton, me what? And Will Dalton went together.
2: Dude, you have thrown Thrill movie. Under the bus several times tonight. You told us he drinks out of people's shoes and stuff. Like, you talk about him.
1: No, he drank a beer skate. He didn't.
2: I took it as he drinks beer out of people's shoes.
1: No, and the Barbie movie's good. And I,
3: but did
1: and
3: you
1: karaoke,
3: take your wife?
2: No, he took Will Dalton. I mean, holy cow.
3: He could have went twice.
2: I would have made your ass sleep on the couch.
1: I did go twice. I went with my wife. Yeah, I went to the movies a second time, and I went with my wife. It's true.
2: Who did you go with first? Yeah.
1: Will.
2: See, dead is my, yeah.
1: Will, and then we went to go see Oppenheimer.
2: Wait, you didn't answer that clearly. Say it with your chest. Will. Who you went to see the movie with first?
1: Will. Will Dalton. It happened.
2: Will?
1: Yeah.
2: That's how you lose your
1: nickname,
2: pal.
1: And then I sang, from that movie, I sang at karaoke, I'm Just Ken, which was the best song from that movie, and burned the house down.
2: You know what
1: people
2: I need to
1: like,
2: do?
1: Whoa!
2: I need to get someone's like HBO Max login so I can watch Euphoria. It's the closest thing I'll get to a Barbie movie is Sydney Sweeney and her Barbies.
1: What?
2: Her Barbies. I said Barbies.
3: She's basically a porn star at this point.
2: Dog, she's like, I think she's like pretending to be on OnlyFans and Euphoria. I gotta get it. I gotta get HBO Max, dude. Listeners out there, tweet me with your emails.
1: Oh my God.
2: So I can sign up for a free subscription.
1: Drake Toll, do you have an HBO login? What up? This has been Westwood.
2: Does Addy have one?
0: This is Westwood One Sports.
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0: Well, build your boat. Don't say that.
1: Don't say that.
0: God dang, we haven't heard a word Zach said.
2: No, something about hockey and how we blew it and how we are still pretty good. Yeah, he's not wrong. It just sucks. Yeah, Best team in the history of the Wild. Couple of games go slightly differently, and we're right back in this. But, I mean, last night was just a choke job. There's no way to say it.
0: Micheletti's opinion was that defensively the injuries killed us the most.
2: Big time.
3: 100%. Yeah. Right. I mean, we didn't have Bogosian last night, you know, and that sucked too. So the pairings, obviously Spurgeon and Middleton didn't work, but John Hines' hands were tied. So what else are you going to do? So, I mean, again, the excuses.
0: Didn't he need his hands to coach?
3: Yeah. Well, that's a good point. I don't know why.
2: Colorado guy almost getting hit in the face for the second time this season.
4: Yeah.
2: Just narrowly avoided that puck. Man. You're just sitting there and going, I'm coaching along, and then boom. Just an 80-mile-per-hour slapper to the face. He almost got pegged right in the face. Calm down.
4: Stream. Two more wishes.
2: That was super close.
4: Call Sutter home.
2: And in the slow-mo instant replay was hilarious because the guys on TV nailed it. He almost accidentally leaned into it. Do you guys see that, or am I the only one that saw that?
5: I don't even know what you're talking about.
0: I was asleep.
2: So
5: same.
2: I guess the coach of Colorado, like a month or two ago, got hit in maybe even longer.
3: Oh, that's right.
2: Hit in the face and like missed time because it rocked him a little bit. Last night, a puck goes flying into the Colorado bench, and just instinctually he tucked his face.
0: He got tucked,
2: but almost accidentally then leaned forward into I'm talking like he missed it by an inch or two, and that puck was flying. Whew, that was close. Almost just lost the coach out of nowhere.
0: I have a hockey question for you, Zacho, but it's about Buffalo's game, not last night, the night before last. And I don't want to ruin the show by asking you about it, but there was a reviewed goal that was taken back. I'll never understand it. I'll never understand it. And not only do I not understand it because I don't know why it wasn't a goal, but also they reviewed it and said it was a goal. And then the coach threw a flag, and they reviewed it again and said it wasn't a goal. It was the weirdest thing I've ever seen. I don't understand hockey. And my last name is Hockey. So there's a double layer to
5: You can review a review?
3: Yeah.
0: Yeah.
4: I didn't know that.
3: No, I didn't see this personally. But so it sounds like, okay, actually I'm reading it right now. Okay. The first one was to determine if the puck was over the line or not. So the first one was just say, was this a goal or not?
0: Right.
3: And they can go in, that's the only thing they can review on the whole play, just if the goal happened, if it was a goal or not. So they determined it was a goal, the puck did go in the net, and then there was a coach's challenge after that that said, well, yes, the puck went in the net, but there was goaltender interference. So then they go back and they look if there was goaltender interference or not. They can't look at the goaltender interference on the first one. That has to be initiated by the coach. So it is one of those quirky, weird things.
0: Well, no wonder that
3: took
0: 20 minutes because it took forever.
3: Yeah,
2: it sounds like it took forever.
0: I was watching it at R-Factor and Rogers, and so I couldn't hear what was going on. I was just like, what are they reviewing? They just reviewed it.
3: But it's like in football, if like there's a play at the goal line, you know, they review it and they go, well, geez, did that go in or whatever? You'd like to think that the NHL can just review the whole play as a whole, but it's definitely a quirk in the rule book.
2: The other quirk in the yearbook is if the McCarron goal counted, and that would have been 3-0 Wild, and that was a delayed penalty. So you would have had it 3-rip and 2 more minutes of power play time. That could have changed everything. Now, obviously, that goal gets wiped away. The Wild go on the power play, and they didn't score, so it remained at 2-0 for a little bit until Nick Foligno got the third one. But that would have changed everything. I think momentum-wise, it's like we are steamrolling you.
4: Yeah.
2: I don't know. It's easy to say now it's hindsight, but back of your mind, didn't you say at the time, you're like, this is going to come back to haunt us?
3: 100%.
2: You could just feel it.
3: 100%.
2: And that's three, 4 decades of Minnesota sports ingrained in us going, man, we really needed that hand goal and the extra 2 minutes.
4: Do you get the penalty if you score on a delayed penalty?
2: Yeah.
5: Oh, you do?
4: Yeah. I didn't know
2: that's
4: that.
2: That's the brilliance of it. If you can score before the penalty, you get an extra 2 minutes.
4: Oh, I didn't know that.
5: That's cool.
2: That's why Zach was like that. That's why he said it earlier. That's such a huge thing to score before the penalty's called. Yeah.
3: And it killed a little bit of the momentum that we had, too. Which
0: we
3: should
0: have get after that in that period, though, didn't we?
2: We did, yeah.
4: Yeah, they did, yeah.
1: Yeah, they should have won. You go up 3-0 on the road, they should have won.
0: Yeah.
1: It's an unbelievable Minnesota sports collapse.
0: Did they win?
2: They did not win.
1: No, they lost.
0: No!
2: Man, that McKinnon goal was unbelievable, too. What a snipe.
1: I think it was like one of the same goals he scored in the Olympics. Like, same spot, same shot, that upper corner shot that he makes from the side of the goal. Sweet goal, yeah.
2: It was so good, but the breakdown on TNT or True TV or whatever channel it was on during the overtime intermission, all they were talking about is how ridiculous Middleton looked just lying on the ice, yeah. And how if you are there just lying on the ice and Walstead has to shift over because Middleton's taking the middle of the ice, you're supposed to take the post. And I don't like Walstead's still mostly there. It's just such a good shot.
1: Correct.
2: I felt like they were hammering our guys way too much and forgetting that McKinnon just found like the smallest little hole and still just absolutely hammered it.
0: Well, that's what you
1: elite
0: do.
1: Elite shot,
2: man.
0: Mm-hmm. Right, Tommy?
6: That's right.
2: That's right. It was unbelievable.
6: I was watching Summer House instead.
2: Tommy, well, you didn't miss much.
1: Tommy,
0: you guys are enacting that this weekend, aren't you?
6: Yes, we are.
0: Yeah.
6: It is Real World Road Rules Challenge. I can't wait.
0: You know, I got nothing to do this weekend. I'm just saying.
2: Thanks for the invite.
6: I really, honestly,
1: you wouldn't go if it was across the street.
2: You didn't ask me.
1: You would never go.
6: Well, here's the plan. Come on up.
1: We're going to play golf.
0: I feel like
1: you want to play?
6: No, don't go down that road. Hogs Daddy?
0: Yeah.
6: We lost one yesterday. Someone
0: rest
6: dropped
0: in
6: out.
0: Peace.
1: Yeah, right. I think we lost two of them.
6: No, Mikey actually passed away. So
1: wow.
0: Did he?
6: Did he get some time alone with the body? Hogs Daddy, please. You can sleep in my bed with me if you want.
0: That's the second time you've tried to seduce me today.
6: Mm. Hogs Daddy, please. Why not?
0: I don't have a reason not to.
6: Okay.
2: I'm busy.
6: What do you have?
2: What do I have?
0: No friends?
2: God, I can't even think of a good excuse off the top of my head.
0: Are you doing tongue practice?
2: I got program password tomorrow. That would be too late to drive up to Grandview. I'm not going to be done until like 2, then I'm going to hit that up north traffic. You know, what a nightmare.
6: All of us have to work a 9-to-5 and then we're going up on
2: Friday. No, it's
6: it's going to be great. You guys, come on.
2: No,
3: okay,
2: honestly.
3: Tommy, whatever.
2: No.
6: Zach, why don't you, everyone,
3: yeah,
6: you guys,
3: I got nothing to do this weekend anymore.
6: Perfect. You guys, I'm not kidding. I had backouts. We need people. We need bodies.
2: In all seriousness, I have a huge weekend. I literally am cleaning out leaves out of my gutters like the entire weekend.
1: Yeah, because the one time you should have listened to me, you should have gone to gutterhelmetmn.com.
2: But I didn't, so now my weekend is wasted and I can't hang out with you guys.
1: And the weekend's finally here.
0: That's my boy. He's back, ladies and gentlemen.
1: It's gutterhelmetmn.com.
0: He's back. He's back.
2: The Wild loss in overtime. Everything sucks. 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
4: He's got it close.
3: Voice.
4: He puts it back.
2: Adam Schefter tweeted this yesterday, but it was via somebody else. The estimated miles traveled in 2026 per team. The team that we will face in Mexico City, the San Francisco 49ers, also fly to Australia, right?
0: Yeah, that's true.
2: So they will lead the NFL with 38,000 miles flown.
0: Damn.
2: In 2026. How about this? The opposite, dead last, the Carolina Panthers. Just for perspective, think about this. Niners are flying 38,000 miles. Mm-hmm. How many miles will the Panthers fly in 2026?
4: Good question.
6: 20?
4: 20 miles.
6: No, 20,000.
4: $5,500.
0: Go ahead. $8,700.
2: So 30,000 fewer miles than the San Francisco 49ers. But because Chris flies with the Vikings and Ben Lieber's listening, he'll be here in 30 minutes. Mm-hmm. The Minnesota Vikings rank out of the 32 teams Where do they rank in terms of the number of miles they will travel in 2026? We mentioned they are flying to Mexico City, but it's like a four-hour flight.
0: Yeah.
2: It's not a...
6: Straight down.
2: Yeah, you're not flying to Amsterdam or something like that. Yeah. You're not going to the middle of Europe.
0: I wonder which is closer, San Francisco or Mexico City?
2: I bet they're very close, because San Francisco is a nearly four-hour flight.
0: Yeah, right.
2: So they're almost identical, I bet. Pretty close.
0: We go to Florida?
4: No, I think that's a preseason bit.
0: Rumor has it.
4: Rumor has it.
0: Christ.
2: Somebody looked that up. I bet Mexico City's slightly farther, but not much, between San Francisco and Mexico City.
6: So you're not as...
2: Right. Yeah, exactly. Well, you've been there. How far is the flight to Mexico City?
6: About four? Just about four? Yeah, it's great.
2: Okay. Anyway, Chris, the Vikings, 25th.
0: Okay.
2: You will fly somewhere in the range of 14,800 miles.
0: Oh, cool.
2: 14,800.
4: Yeah, it's not bad.
2: So 25th out of the 32. Not a lot of traveling this year for the Minnesota Vikings compared to the rest of the league.
6: Cor, I don't know if it says it on there, but Hogs Daddy, you'll know. Yeah. If you're flying Delta, do you get the points?
0: No.
6: Oh.
0: I wish we did. That'd be cool.
6: Heavy.
2: Yeah, that would be free miles. That'd be unbelievable.
4: Free miles.
2: Just jump on the old Vikings flight.
0: Yeah. I know. Yeah. I banked some during the snowcross season this year, and I'm like, man, that's awesome.
6: That's so nice. That's so good. Double dipping for work.
0: Yeah.
4: Oh, yeah.
0: Man.
4: Yep. Do you get the Bosco cookies?
0: I do like those. Yeah, yeah. One of the lovely people who work with the Vikings charter team gave me like a box full one time. So,
4: oh, wow.
0: Yeah, and you know what I really like is to put them in my mouth and then take a drink of milk and let the milk work its magic.
6: Yeah, dip it in your mouth.
0: Yeah.
6: That's brilliant. I thought I made that up as like a kindergartner.
0: You may have. I may have gotten it from you. I watch you in your mouth.
4: Oh, Jesus. I've never had it with milk before. Oh, my.
0: Really?
6: Really?
0: Interesting.
6: Oh. Crumble every once a year, they'll come out with that brand of like big cookie.
0: New Orleans, Tampa. Yeah, we go to Tampa Bay. Okay, New Orleans, Tampa Bay, New England, New York, and now Mexico City are the non-division.
6: Yeah, we're in Tampa.
0: Yeah, we're in Tampa.
6: Oh, I'm
0: dude,
6: going.
0: Dude,
6: going.
0: Dude,
6: going.
0: Dude,
4: yeah,
6: 100% going.
4: Fun.
0: Dude,
4: what about the Sharks?
6: Yeah, well said.
4: There's no Sharks on the football field.
6: Hey, listen, no Sharks in the football field.
0: How is it possible? I don't think it's possible. It's like the lightning doesn't strike twice in the same place. You can't be attacked by Sharks twice.
6: Yep. I know.
0: You're okay now.
6: Well, I know, but it's either I get in the water up to my neck or I'm not going in at all.
0: We're
6: going
0: to wear a t-shirt either way, right?
6: Yeah, or the old...
2: How tall are you?
4: Schmoll, don't push me in. Hey,
2: how tall are you?
6: 6'4 on the roster, 6'2 in real life.
2: Okay, because most shark attacks occur in 6 feet of water or less, so...
6: Trust me, I know. Been there, Cor.
0: Yeah, remember?
4: Yeah, Cor.
6: Worn that t-shirt.
4: Yeah, Cor.
0: Remember you got attacked, Cor.
6: Yeah, Cor.
4: Yeah, Cor.
2: You are toast.
6: In the St. Pete waters.
4: Yeah, Cor.
6: But I will go down for that. That will be...
0: You go down for about anything.
6: Tampa, we're at Tampa, actually.
0: Yeah, brother.
2: You should go to the Saints game. Tommy needs to experience Bourbon Street.
0: Yeah. I don't think he'll make it.
4: Yeah, I don't think he'll make it.
2: You might just say, I live here now.
4: Probably elite.
6: Dude scene, Tampa, dude scene in New Orleans. What's better?
0: Who gets more beads? Nut sex or cleavage?
4: Well, what kind of beads are we talking about? Kind of,
2: the ones you can see or the ones you can't see.
0: Show me your nuts. I gave you my beads.
2: Tommy goes to the old bead store in on Bourbon Street, buys just a sack full.
4: Yeah.
2: And then like 20 minutes later, Schmoll's like, let's throw those beads. And Tommy's like... Where did I put those?
0: Tonight,
2: I had them when we left the store.
4: Why are you
2: waddling? Where were those? I remember paying for them.
0: It sounds like you're wearing spurs.
4: Brilliant.
6: What are these for? See boobs? Yucky.
4: Tommy, you haven't stopped throwing up since we got here. Too many hurricanes. Yeah,
2: that's it. Man, it's a fun town.
4: Yeah.
0: It is.
4: I've never been.
0: But Tampa's...
6: Tampa.
0: It's hard to talk.
6: Have you been to Blue Martini or whatever the place is called? It's like a famous bar.
0: I think I've only been to one place in Tampa to have a good time.
2: I'm trying to think what that would be because, I mean, I know that, right, like outside of Tampa, there's the Seminole Hard Rock Hotel and Casino, but it can't be that. What else could it be? Let me think here.
0: Hello! That's me just walking by waving.
6: Hello!
4: That's so kind of you.
0: I'm in a Waymo.
2: I'm trying to think what else it could be. It's not that. It's definitely not that.
0: No, it's definitely not that. I just drive.
6: Can I make I'm not making something up. I've told you guys this, where my best friends moved to. I used to live with them. Now they live in St. Pete. And they coined it the Gayborhood. That's where they live.
0: Right. Amen.
6: It's fantastic. Best vibes I've ever been to. Happiest people I've ever met.
0: Amen.
6: It's fantastic.
0: Let's go.
6: It's great.
0: I'll walk by there and wave too.
4: Yeah.
0: Hey, Tommy.
4: Hey.
3: What a lot of real estate here.
6: Tommy,
3: Mr. Olson's neighborhood.
2: Yeah, brilliant.
6: Tommy, this isn't New Orleans. Why did you buy beads?
2: Tom, where's Sess?
3: Who?
0: Oh, yeah. I forgot about her.
3: Yeah.
0: I think she may be back in Minnesota. I should call her.
3: This is my paradise.
0: Knocking on heaven's
3: door. Oh, great song.
6: Man, what a schedule, though. That'll be great.
0: Yeah, man.
3: Yeah.
6: You guys,
3: yeah,
6: not bad. There's another big thing for the Gophers. We're playing at Washington. That's something we could think about. I know.
0: Dude,
6: not
3: it's a beautiful stadium.
0: Dude, I want to go there.
6: Well, you fly into Seattle and you can take the train. It's 30 minutes away.
0: That'd be great. We could see Big Al. Have a good time.
3: Yeah, we could see Phil DeAgony.
6: Even better. Yeah. Well, you guys, there's an 8:30 flight that morning. I already looked. And then you gain 2 hours going there. You land at 10:30, 2:30 game, boom.
0: Boom.
6: In and out one day.
0: So you can get that far from the airport and that quickly?
6: It's a half. So you land in Seattle.
0: Yeah.
6: Half hour train ride. You don't have to get an Uber.
0: Some bitch.
6: To the stadium. To Washington Husky Stadium. That'd be sick.
3: That would be sick.
2: Tommy,
3: would that be
2: cool? I have never seen a Gopher game at Huntington Bank Stadium. Yeah. The only time I've been there is when it was your wedding. You think I'm flying to Washington, taking a train, and then quickly turning around and flying back after a Gopher Huskies game?
6: I mean,
2: I just want to go to Manning's with you and get, you know, popcorn and chicken fingers and call it a day.
0: Tommy,
2: that's enough.
0: Imagine this. A train on a train. On the way to a Gopher game. Is that a better day? It's just you and your family. You're having a great time.
6: That's literally the way into heaven right there.
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13: From the KFGO News Center, I'm Ryan Janke. The Iowa company attempting to build a multi-billion dollar pipeline to capture and bury carbon dioxide from ethanol plants described a new route yesterday that does not include North Dakota or South Dakota. Summit Carbon Solutions now says its plan is to adjust its route in Iowa. The company had planned to collect carbon dioxide from ethanol plants in Iowa, Nebraska, Minnesota, South Dakota, and North Dakota. Governor Tim Walz is expected to sign a bill that has passed the legislature and would impose tougher criminal penalties for people who impersonate police officers. That follows the political attacks on Minnesota lawmakers last summer. Former House Speaker Melissa Hortman was assassinated along with her husband Mark. State Senator John Hoffman and his wife were also shot and severely injured. The union representing Fargo teachers has endorsed five candidates for the school board. The Fargo Education Association has given its support to Melissa Berkland, Katie Christensen-Minear, Greg Clark, Jolene Gardy, and Robin Nelson. From the KFGO News Center, I'm Ryan Janke.
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3: High in the upper 70s today. A little breezy. Chance of showers as well.
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0: Where the hell is that at?
6: Santana?
0: And Guns N' Roses? Where's that at?
6: Medina Ballroom.
0: Is Man, that's really? Crazy. I played there last week. That seems like they must have upgraded the place.
3: Bob will be there.
2: They're going to bowl and then rock the joint.
3: Wow.
0: Son of a bitch.
2: Santana can roll.
0: It makes sense because
6: Santana can roll.
3: That creep can roll, man.
2: Give me a hum.
0: Because I'll tell you, Tom Kiefer of Cinderella plays there tomorrow night, so that doesn't surprise me.
6: Where?
16: My gypsy roll, get them home.
3: What?
6: That was Smeagol.
3: Was that Cinderella?
0: From Peter Pan?
3: Robert?
2: From Peter Pan. Brilliant.
6: Brilliant. Are you guys watching Euphoria or no?
3: Yes.
2: It's universally hated.
6: Everybody said this is the dumbest thing that's ever been created.
0: I think I'm too old. I think I'm not allowed to watch it.
3: Actually, Hawk, you probably should watch the first 10 minutes of the newest episode.
0: That's all I need to hear. Thank you.
6: What does our girl do?
17: You might zip twice.
6: What does she do?
0: Twice?
17: It's all
0: I'm 55.
17: About her.
6: On OnlyFans?
3: He'd need an hour.
17: Yeah, and like
0: 20 minutes.
17: Literally, they like go into it. Like what she's doing.
0: Is it Sid the Kid?
17: And then she like, she like becomes a giant. You know, like it's like a metaphor, like how big she's becoming.
3: Oh,
17: so she becomes like a giant, like Godzilla.
0: Right.
6: What?
17: So like,
6: is she tripping?
17: It's like it's like a metaphor, right? So like, think about when Godzilla was bigger and everyone's looking at, oh my, and like that's Cassie, aka Sydney.
0: Yeah. Sweetie.
6: But there's no drugs involved. It's just
17: a metaphor of how big she's becoming on OnlyFans.
3: And everything.
17: And then her whole body. And then she's like downgrade talking to like a doll-sized guy. And then her boobs are that big. And they like wide open.
3: break through windows.
17: Yeah.
0: They break through windows?
3: They're inside, like four-story high, tall boobs.
4: Hot.
0: Yeah.
4: Yeah, he's logging in.
0: I'm crying.
5: I'd also like to see your
17: toes. So, yeah, it's just, but other than that, you almost get lost in what's going on. Mm. But it's good. I love it. I think it's fantastic.
0: Hey, Tom's and Zach's.
17: Yeah, yeah.
0: You guys can just be cool for a minute. Hey, Corey and Sauce.
4: Yes, sir.
0: Who do you think's got better jugs? Her or the Dan Astero or whatever her name is?
2: Alexandra Daddario.
3: Dan Astero.
2: Tom and Dan Astero.
17: Tom and Zach chill for a while.
2: Tom and Zach sip this one out.
4: I think Dan Astero is a nice rag.
17: Dan Astero.
0: I mean, for real, because that's like, I don't know.
17: Instead of your final prison meal, and you know you're going to die, you know you're going to die if you have Swex with one of those two. Who are you picking?
0: Wait a minute. You tell me. I get to die.
4: Tommy, why did you write down the prison guard?
17: Tom, why'd you throw up when you're asking the question?
4: Eric doesn't work at the prison.
3: The bike man?
4: Sure.
3: Well, he's going to be the bike man in prison.
0: Aw.
3: Because everybody
0: gets a ride. Yeah, I like it. That's good. Clever.
3: Yeah.
0: And clever. Anyway, I guess you guys aren't going to answer. And those two don't have an answer. I think their only answer was
4: Tommy's dehydrated from vomiting.
17: Yucky. I think it's a horse apiece. It's if you're in your blonde.
4: Horse apiece?
17: No, if you're into blondes or if you're into brunettes. Simple as that. They're the peak of each.
0: Yeah, I'm with you, man.
17: Right?
4: Peaks.
0: Yeah.
17: Yeah.
0: Yeah. I need a,
17: What about Woody or McConaughey, True Detective?
0: The cartoon character?
2: McConaughey. Yeah, Chris and Sauce and I will sit this one out.
17: That's so good.
4: That's so good.
2: All right, let's do it.
9: Time now for Front Page
4: Hey, can
9: Sports.
4: I do a quick one?
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17: Sussy, where are we going? We're going to drive by it.
4: The one in
17: the best holiday.
4: The best
2: Royalton.
4: Holiday. Royalton, can't wait.
17: So good.
0: That city rocks.
4: Rocks.
17: It does. It really
4: you
17: does.
4: Played there, didn't
0: rocks.
4: You?
0: I play there about every year, man.
4: Yeah.
0: They love you in that bar right there. What is it called? The 61 bar, whatever it is? It's the best.
2: Yeah, Santana and GNR are playing there next week.
0: My God, I play there too. What's going on? Am I on the road?
4: Good for you, Hawk.
2: You were saying?
4: Rosie's guy, who we had on his list, Alex Fitzpatrick,
0: the guy who
4: is
0: owns the
4: two
0: restaurant?
4: Under through two holes.
17: Is that who Parker got?
4: No, that's who Rosie was going to take.
17: Oh.
0: Who did get him, though?
4: Nobody. Matthew Fitzpatrick is the his brother.
0: Oh,
4: yes, sir.
0: Oh, okay, got it. All right.
4: I was confused. But Rosie was going to take him. But
17: you think they're close?
0: Like you and Ned? No.
17: Yeah, you
4: and
17: like
4: Ned.
17: You think they French and stuff? Or?
4: Your mic's on.
0: My God.
4: No. I don't.
0: I don't think he Frenches with his brother.
17: Like you and Dove?
4: No. Jesus.
2: Not once?
4: No.
2: Even as a goof?
4: No. Not once.
0: Are they cold?
17: Cold goof is so.
0: Are they a cold weather people, brothers?
4: You can say it.
0: No, I don't think I can.
2: I wouldn't.
0: I don't think
2: really?
0: I can.
2: I wouldn't.
0: Cold? I don't believe so.
17: I don't get the what?
2: Don't worry about it.
17: Okay.
2: Yeah.
17: Is it? Oh, they have to be.
2: I don't know.
4: Can't you say that?
2: Go Garrett. For it.
4: I've said it before.
2: Yeah, I just wouldn't.
0: I'm not battering my career after you.
17: Exactly. Because Paul.
5: You're a person I do not respect. The things you say, your actions, your
0: style, I didn't
5: say everything you would do, I would do it the opposite way.
0: Right.
4: Wait, that? You can't say that anymore?
0: I don't think so.
2: Maybe before six?
0: But Edmonton
2: I don't know.
0: Has. Like, they have a football game, right?
4: Yeah, they're Edmonton brothers. Just say that.
0: I like that. That's good.
4: Yes. Yeah.
0: Okay, thank you.
17: They have to be.
2: The Minnesota Wild lost in overtime. Think about all the people that are waking up that haven't checked their...
4: See?
2: Like, ESPN.com, and they just went to bed going like, all right, it was 3-0. We got this game. I'm going to bed. No, we didn't.
0: No.
2: They lost 4-3 in overtime. The series is over. The Avs are moving on. They win that series 4-1. Minnesota led 3-0 after the first. Colorado scored two goals in the final 4 minutes in a 2-minute and 10-second span. including a snipe from McKinnon that was just ridiculous to tie it.
0: Unreal.
2: Something called Brett Kulak had the game winner in overtime, 3:52 into OT. That was his first goal since January 19th when he was with the Penguins.
3: Of course it was.
17: Penguin.
2: So the Penguin. Blackwood gave up three goals on 13 shots, and Colorado's like, take a seat. And then Scott Wedgwood gets in there and faced seven shots in the next two-plus periods and stopped all seven. Seven.
0: The Penguins.
2: Seven shots.
3: That's depressing.
17: That's so bad.
2: So here's two unbelievable stats. Colorado ended a series at home for the first time in 18 years. They have just not been able to close out series for whatever reason in Colorado. So obviously a lot of success in the last 18 years. Yeah. But for whatever reason, they win series when they're on the road, can't close it out at home. So they did that last night for the first time in 18 years. And this shouldn't shock us, but the Wild last night lost a 3-0 lead.
0: Come on.
2: They were 21-0 all-time in the postseason with a 3-plus goal lead. Perfect. Now it's 21-1.
3: Come on.
17: That's just so
2: Colorado will now face the winner of Vegas and Anaheim.
17: Like, they're going to sweep them.
3: And they'll face Carolina in the finals.
0: Yeah. So don't give up on Buffalo.
2: Could have been Wild in Vegas.
3: Think about it.
2: And Wild against Carolina.
17: Would you have flown out there?
3: Yeah, we would have had to have gone.
17: Like, it would have been, if we, okay, like, let's say we won last night. Like, that was game seven and we're on here today. Mm-hmm. We're probably planning a trip.
3: Yeah. Mm-hmm.
17: Aren't we? Like, truthfully?
18: Yeah, yes. Awesome sweep. Because they would have had home ice advantage in that. So they would have finally had home ice advantage. Would have easily won games one and two and probably could have.
3: Right. We would 100% have gone.
18: And booked a trip to a Stanley Cup final in game four.
2: Yep. What's the first day of the WSOP? I wonder if I could have just
17: Core, that could have been a perfect timing for Core.
3: What?
17: No, it could have. It would have been great.
2: Would have been great.
0: Instead, would have been great.
2: It's the greatest city on earth.
3: Yes, it is.
0: Do you like Chicago?
17: Adore.
0: Good. Because the Vikings are playing Chicago in the last game of the season.
17: Oh, outside?
2: By the way, speaking of Rosie, yesterday when they were talking about the schedule, Rosie said he really likes when they have late season divisional matchups. So he was saying he would probably see them playing either the Packers, Lions, or Bears late December. And I'm like, Rosie, it's a guarantee you play a division rival your final week of the year.
0: It's at home, by the way, against the Bears.
2: But he was trying to call that's good when they do that. I wouldn't be surprised if they did that. What a call!
3: Wow, look out!
2: He's right. He nailed it.
0: No wonder he hates you guys.
2: We're playing the Bears.
3: Yeah, just wait till we tell you what he did off the air. Just wait.
2: Oh, boy.
17: You guys, the picks were over. He was gone. He's like, I'm not.
2: Yeah, no, he can't stand us.
3: No, and then he says how he's got laryngitis. Why are you doing over Zoom? Yeah.
17: Hey, thanks for coming in, Rose.
3: Yeah.
2: Sounded great, 2-3.
3: Yeah.
2: Crystal clear. I can't blame him.
0: No. I can't blame him either.
2: Can't blame him.
0: He looked great. He's skinny. He had to go work out.
2: Well, it's all that rest and relaxation from Tuscany.
0: But he ate so much great food, you'd think he'd be a tub.
3: Oh, that word hurts.
0: Tub's
3: a mean word.
17: Tub's a trigger.
3: But it was Tommy. Tub is, because you get called that by, like, kid. Like, not when you're a kid.
2: Right.
3: Tub is a word.
2: Yeah, sentences like, Paul can't fit in the hot tub.
3: Yeah, yeah. Oh. I can fit in the tub? Why are you mad at me?
2: I'm just saying, wouldn't that trigger you? The word
3: tub? But I can fit in the tub.
2: Or maybe we should put him in the shower because he doesn't fit in the bathtub.
3: I mean, there was maybe a time where I barely fit in the tub.
19: Do you remember the time?
3: Will you sing more?
2: The PGA Championship starts today in Pennsylvania. Scheffler is the favorite. He tees off at what, one-ish?
3: Something he tees like 1 o'clock. Off at 1:05.
20: Chunky.
2: Yep.
3: No.
17: So there we are again.
2: Chunky Scheffler.
3: Yep. Alex Fitzpatrick is your leader at 2 under.
0: So he's already started.
3: Yeah, they started at 5:45 this morning. He was
0: early.
3: The first one.
0: Why
3: off.
0: So early?
3: Because it's 6:45 on the East Coast. This is in Philly.
2: Fantastic. Uh-huh.
3: Yeah, perfect.
2: Yep. Should have started at 3 a.m.
3: Correct.
0: If there couldn't be a less likely city in America to have a golf course
17: than Philly.
0: Yeah, it's just.
2: What about Tomah?
0: It's so packed together.
3: Yeah.
2: What about Newport, Minnesota?
0: No, I can see it there being
17: golf. Newport, yeah. Actually, yeah.
0: I can see that, yeah.
17: Sure. Newport bangs, by the way. They got some good bars. How do you about Newport? Are you a Newport guy?
2: No, I just like how much Zach hates it.
17: You don't like Newport, Zacho?
7: Why do you hate it?
17: Newport could be a hidden gem.
7: Yeah, man.
2: I believe Zach on his list of the every city in Minnesota ranked had Newport dead last.
0: Wait a minute.
17: What's wrong with Newport?
18: You can't smell that bad and hide.
17: What's wrong with Newport?
7: That's the title of Hawk's book.
0: That's great. I have a question for you. Isn't him and a hidden gem your secret friend, Tommy?
17: I got a great name. If I had a stage name, I'll tell you guys off air.
0: Off air.
7: Oh, you got to come over here. The
0: is
7: other
0: it amazing
7: bit.
0: Hot rod.
2: Yeah. What rod really matters Boulder. In a second. Ben Lieber in a second. This is the Power Trip Morning Show on the Fan.
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5: 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Game you heard right here on The Fan last night, the Minnesota Wild. They were leading 3-0 in the third period, lost that lead, and then, well, their superstar.
6: Over to Natchez outside the left circle, handed it off McKinnon. McKinnon shoots one, he scores. With 83 seconds left, the game's tied. Short side high, Nathan McKinnon.
5: They went to overtime, and the Colorado Avalanche behind the stick of Brett Kulak gets the game winner. So it was 4-3 was the final score. Colorado moves on to face the winner of the Las Vegas-Anaheim series. The season comes to the end for the Minnesota Wild. Minnesota Twins lose 9-5, and they will be in action this afternoon right here on The Fan. The rubber game of that matchup against the Miami Marlins. Noon is the pregame show. With your 740 The Fan Sports Hit, I'm Derek Hansen.
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9: So 2 weeks from tonight, we do our Thursday night off-air thing at TI at the Parlay Lounge. And we play a bunch of games, give away a bunch of prizes, and then have a Rube game of initials. That winner gets a trip for two to Las Vegas. Then we all stay overnight at TI. Friday the 29th. Is that right? Friday the 29th?
6: Yeah.
9: Yes, sir. Friday the 29th.
8: 2 weeks from today.
9: Exactly. We get up and do a live broadcast, 5:39, including the first initials major of the year.
0: I was going to say, it's a major, right?
9: Yep. Yes, sir.
0: Good.
6: Yeah. Oh, hell yeah.
0: I'll be coming in hot tonight, so I'm looking forward to being a major the next day.
9: Well, this has been your year.
0: It has been.
9: But Marty in the last couple of years has been unbeatable at majors, but she is terrible at the game now on a weekly basis.
0: Period. I mean, yeah.
10: Terrible. You guys, be terrible. Nice.
9: Be what? Nice.
6: Hey, where's that from?
10: Thanks. I don't really know. I have to look at the tag.
9: Looks really good.
10: You guys be nice. She's not terrible. She's been off her game a little bit.
9: For 6 months.
0: Yeah.
10: We call it a little bit of a slump.
11: Benny, weren't you the first guy to be on initials because you were Fridays early on?
9: Sure, he was a weekly regular back in the day.
10: I was normally a Friday guy.
11: You're pretty good, aren't you?
10: No.
9: Which, by the way,
0: actually, not bad.
9: This is how long it's been since you were a, quote, regular player.
10: Yeah.
9: Let me double check this. Not that it really matters, but one person cares. I believe a week or so ago, Zach Halverson officially passed you in points, and you are no longer fifth all time. But you played so long when you first played that you racked up enough points, but I believe Zach has now passed you. Let me double check, but... Zach, I think you're fifth all time now.
10: Congrats, Zach. Let me just say that I was good. I was decent with initials 1.0, but then Smarty Pants over here really creative with all of his clues.
11: Yeah, sure.
10: And so basically versions 2.0 and beyond, no bueno.
11: No, right. When you go back and listen to the early ones, that's when I was.
9: Oh, the clues were terrible. Yeah. Right, the first 100 games were
10: terrible. They were fantastic. I love them. I really appreciated all your clues.
9: All right, the initials are NC. All right, found on the East Coast.
11: Right, it's fun. It's like the kindergarten version. I love it. That's what you want.
9: Paul's like, nacho cheese?
10: Yeah, but the same reason why you like Celebrity Jeopardy.
9: Fair. Yeah. Fair.
10: Mm-hmm. Yeah.
9: Yeah.
12: Was the Jeopardy yesterday Celebrity Jeopardy?
9: Not at 4:30.
12: No, because I got like three of them in a row.
9: Mm-hmm.
12: It was like, I forgot what they were, but they were like, oh yeah, I know that one. I know that one. And then it got like to the like 600
10: question.
12: It
10: kind of sucks you in though, because you think, okay, I'm kind of smart.
12: Yeah.
11: Oh, you remember Jeopardy Day when you had a substitute teacher?
9: You guys have that ever?
2: What's Jeopardy Day?
0: When you guys watched Jeopardy?
11: No, you played Jeopardy in class? Do you guys ever do that?
2: No.
9: No, sounds fun, though.
11: It was it was the most fun we ever had.
10: Heads up, 7-Up.
11: Mm-hmm. So you guys didn't have smart boards, obviously.
9: Oh, no.
12: What?
10: No, we had
11: smart boards. Right. So with smart boards came around, and we played Jeopardy, but it was like what you were studying?
9: Sure.
11: So fun.
9: Yeah, that gets the kids engaged.
11: Yeah.
9: Right?
11: Yeah, wow. Yeah, and then everyone got like a clicker. It was
10: what?
11: Sick.
10: Okay.
11: Yeah.
10: What kind of fancy pants school did you go to?
9: Must be rough being in Matamidi.
11: Yeah, it was Matamidi stuff.
9: It's no Newport.
12: Why?
11: We didn't ask Newport. Zach about that. I don't get
10: where
11: it.
10: Where is Newport?
12: I don't get it either, man. They should call it Old Port.
11: Do you know South St. Paul Bridge where it smells?
9: Yeah.
11: You know what I'm talking about?
9: Yeah.
11: You go over that exactly. And before you get to Woodbury and you go down to like Creasel's down in Cottage Grove.
9: Sure.
11: Newport's kind of tucked right in that armpit right there.
0: Hmm. Well, you make it sound
9: yeah,
0: great.
9: Yeah, you don't. Sounds like
11: nice little armpit.
12: Yeah. You know a place where it smells, the armpit?
11: No, it's great.
10: But it's like a little
11: gem.
10: Rose hidden within the armpit.
0: I bet if I did research, more people drive 20 miles an hour under the speed limit in the fast lane on that road than any place in America.
12: You are probably correct. Probably. Yeah.
0: It drives me crazy.
12: Maybe that's why I don't like it.
11: I bet you back in like the 1800s, that Newport was booming.
9: Because
11: It was right on the old river, right off.
9: Ben, you know, again, southeast corner of the 494, 694 loop. You know how there's that like eternal raging tire fire? You know, that's Newport. You know what I'm talking about now?
0: Why you guys Newport. Hate
12: it. Yeah, what did it do
0: Does
12: to you guys?
0: Live there? Do people live there?
10: For somebody that actually likes Newport, you did not describe it very well.
9: You love Newport.
11: Yeah, I mean, I don't love it, but it's an east side spot, so I stick my neck out for east
9: side. I'm a little surprised because Zach is a northeast, but he's an east sider. I'm surprised he doesn't stand up for Newport more, but he hates it.
11: Out of all the east side places, it is probably the hellhole of east side.
9: You're doing a great job of supporting your east siders.
0: When I first moved here, there was a place you could go rent go-karts there. And they were actual like sprint cars and they went in a circle and they would grease the track up so you would have to slide sideways. It was
11: That's
0: the coolest
11: sick.
0: Ever.
11: I don't know.
0: Yeah.
11: For real?
0: Yeah, for real. It was the best ever. And they were like quarter midgets is what they call them. So they were like real race cars and they would put oil on the racetrack so you would slide like a dirt car. It was the
12: that's
0: coolest sick. Ever.
12: Oh, that's sweet.
0: Yeah.
9: You love Fast and the Furious Tokyo Drift.
12: He loves
0: it's
12: it.
0: The best
11: who
0: of the
11: doesn't?
0: Bunch. It's the best of the bunch. The kid who played quarterback
11: Mike
0: for that
11: Winchell's
0: one.
11: Mike Winchell's in it. Yeah, it's the best.
12: Yeah.
0: Yeah.
12: Yeah.
11: Well, he comes back later, like Fast and the Furious 12.
0: And now Hawk loves NCIS. Spoiler. Now he's on NCIS and he's got that southern accent.
12: Yeah, Hawk's in. Hey, how was Chicago Wednesday last night?
0: I've got it on DVR, too, because you guys talked me into watching The Wild.
9: Yeah, you watched The Wild game.
0: And that was great.
9: Yep. Let's do What Really Matters. Scores and stats around the world of sports, and it's brought to you by OVO LASIK and Lens. 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
0: OVO.
9: Benjamin, the NFL schedule releases tonight. I believe you're a part of that show, are you not?
0: 7 o'clock tonight. Let's go.
9: 7 o'clock tonight.
10: Paul Allen.
9: Yep, so the full NFL schedule, including the Vikings schedule, of course, released tonight. But yesterday we found out officially that the Vikings and Niners are going to go to Mexico City November 22nd, Sunday Night Football, 7:20. I have a trivia question for you guys.
10: Hola.
12: Hello.
9: The Niners were there not too long ago. The Niners played in Mexico City in 2022.
10: Mm-hmm.
9: It's 2026. They were there 2022. They won 38-10 over the Cardinals. Who were the quarterbacks?
10: Ew.
0: Oh, Kyler.
12: Alex Smith.
9: 2022?
11: Josh Rosen?
12: Trey Lance?
0: It was Kyler, right?
9: Trey Lance is an interesting, good guess, but also incorrect.
0: Am I wrong about it being Kyler?
9: Was not Kyler. Kyler was injured.
12: Josh McCown?
10: Surprise.
0: No.
9: I think we're going to forget
10: Josh
9: this guy.
10: Josh Rosen?
9: Nope. I think we're going to forget this guy played for the Cardinals, but the Niners one is guessable. Oh. If you can think about it.
10: Garoppolo,
9: exactly. Yeah. So it was before.
11: How do we forget about
9: it? It was like
11: him?
9: Trey Lance wasn't working out, I believe.
10: Uh-huh.
9: Garoppolo was the starter, but this was before the Purdy switch happened.
10: Gotcha.
9: So this is because I think that happened later in the year, did it not? That Purdy went in and then essentially never
10: left again.
9: So Jimmy G versus Colt McCoy was the last time the Niners played.
10: Colt McCoy.
9: Slinger.
11: Guns love Colt McCoy.
9: Yep.
11: dog.
9: 38-10, the Niners won.
12: I think he's still in the league. I think he's still a backup somewhere.
11: Is he really? I thought he's on ESPN. True.
9: No, he's on that show, Enough Said, Fridays with Barrero.
12: Oh, yeah. Well, you always said he looked like Guard Z-Hawk.
0: He does.
9: All of us said that because they definitely look like they could be brothers or cousins or something.
11: Who's the other Texas quarterback before Colt?
10: Major Applewhite?
9: Roger Staubach? That's way back.

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3: Well, it was a sloppy start tonight behind Simeon Woods-Richardson. He didn't help himself by walking the first batter of the ballgame on 4 pitches. Then an error on Luke Keyshaw. A play not made at first base on what they scored an infield single. It was a 1-0 ballgame. Simeon got a double play ball in that first inning, but another run ends up coming in to score. And it was a 2-0 lead for the Miami Marlins. Well, that got cut in half on the very first pitch from Woodbury native Max Meyer. Byron Buxton belted another home run, a leadoff home run into the seats and left to make it 2-1. But Owen Casey, who had been struggling in his, well, really all season long, but definitely in his last 11 games, is 3-for-27 with a man aboard and nobody out in the second. In the air, left center field. Buxton, a long run, looking up. He's gauging it, looks up into the bullpen. It's gone, wow. And it's a home run for Owen Casey. Struggling no more. Owen Casey, who had been just 4-for-40 on the road this year with 23 strikeouts and 2 walks, clobbers that splitter into the bullpen, and just like that, it's a 4-1 lead for the Marlins. Buxton had another home run in him. It was his 19th multi-homer game, and he has now 15 home runs on the season. But it wasn't enough, because after the 2-run second, the walls came tumbling down around Simeon in the fourth, a double, then a walk, an RBI single, another double. He goes 3 innings and change, gives up 8 runs, 6 earned on 9 hits. He walked 4. He becomes just the 5th Twin starter ever to start a season with 6 consecutive losses in his first 6 decisions. Marlins roll to a 9-5 victory. The Twins fall to 19-24. The Marlins are 20-23, and the series is up for grabs on a Thursday morning after the Marlins win to split the first 2 games of the series. You heard it all right here on your home for Twins baseball.
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5: The Detroit Pistons got to be kicking themselves. They blew Game 5. That was a winnable game, and they went scoreless in the final 3 minutes of regulation, then lost it in overtime. Now your season's on the line heading into Game 6. That's a bad spot to be in, though it is worth pointing out that Detroit has already seen 3 elimination games this postseason, and they're still kicking. So maybe they do have a really good chance in Game Number 6. I'm Dan Day.
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8: Time for a Twins Minute. I'm Mark Janowski. The Twins saw their 3-game win streak snapped last night by Miami here at Target Field. 9-5 was the final, and it was another rough outing for Simeon Woods-Richardson. He was tagged for 8 runs, 6 of them earned in only 3 innings. Here's the righty on what went wrong last night.
9: Yeah, I think following minor counts, splitters up, walks, and all have a due to the game. Definitely not the best team position to win. Sometimes I'm missing way off, and sometimes I'm barely missing. So I think the barely missing ones are more frustrating. The ones that are way off, you can kind of fix those. But yeah, I mean, as starters, we have 5 days. So it's like we work so hard, and then the 5th day, we try to get everything we can, and we put out on that 5th day. And sometimes the numbers don't translate like that. So then you go back to the drawing board and see what we got to do.
8: Yeah, and he also failed to get a shutdown inning. Both times the Twins got him runs last night. Woods-Richardson now the 5th Twin to drop their first 6 decisions in a season. This has been a production of the Treasure Island Baseball Network.
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5: 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Minnesota Wild Game 5 at Colorado, down 3-1. It was a do-or-die situation for them, and, well, the Wild play well. They were leading 3-0 going to the third period, then the Colorado Avalanche started crawling back into it, and then their superstar...
17: Over to Natchez, outside the left circle, handed it off McKinnon. McKinnon shoots one, he scores. With 83 seconds left, the game's tied. Short side high, Nathan McKinnon.
5: Yeah, Joe Don on the Minnesota Wild Radio Network. The season comes to the end for the Minnesota Wild as Brett Kulak was able to get the goal for Colorado to win 4-3. They move on to face the winner of the Ducks and the Golden Knights. Twins lose 9-5. They're back in action today with a rubber game coming up at noon with a pregame show right here on AM 740 The Fan. With your

0: this speedy, fast, and well put together offense of the Avalanche. And so, yeah, it's tough. It's a major bummer, but I think there's a lot to build off of this. This is a great roster. Being in the locker room yesterday, I mean, Quinn was, he seemed very happy with the organization, with the team. Obviously not happy with the result, but he went out of his way to talk about how much he really loved this organization. So maybe we can talk him into signing here and staying here a little bit longer. But yeah, they got a lot of decisions to make this offseason. But I think it's setting up to at least the next 3-4 years. They're going to be obviously a playoff team, and I think at least a second round team for the next couple, if not more.
1: I think if you're honest.
2: Well said. Yeah.
3: Thanks for being honest.
2: Yeah, thanks, man.
3: Appreciate it.
2: Hey, by the way, Corey, I know our listeners care, but Rosie's guy, Steven Jagger, is in the lead.
3: Mick's nephew?
2: Yeah, Mick's nephew.
4: Oh, in the lead
2: at the PGA Championship. Isn't that the guy he wanted?
1: Yeah.
2: Yeah. Why didn't he take him?
3: Couldn't. He was already taken.
2: No, nobody took Steven.
3: Okay.
2: No.
1: I think he wants to give Gorg a chance to win.
2: Good point,
3: Yeah.
1: You guys familiar with Insomnia Cookies?
3: Oh, sure.
2: Yeah.
1: They just released caffeinated cookies.
3: I'll take it. I got some caffeinated gum right here.
2: Really?
3: Yeah, I just bought it. It's called Rev Energy Gum. I haven't opened it yet, but I need all the caffeine I can get.
1: Wonder if that works.
3: It says,
2: good for you.
3: One piece equals one shot of espresso.
2: Wow.
3: That's what it says.
2: You're going to have the whole pack.
3: I'm going to eat the whole pack in a minute, yeah. We'll see.
1: This weekend, Krispy Kreme has orange dreamsicle donuts.
0: Oh, my God.
2: Oh, that sounds...
0: I meant to try that.
2: Oh, that sounds so nice. Is that what Rosie says?
0: That sounds so good.
2: Yeah.
1: Today is National Buttermilk Biscuit Day.
3: Butter your biscuit.
2: Sure. Your mic's on.
3: What?
2: You need help.
3: I do like buttermilk biscuits.
2: Yeah, same.
3: I like biscuits and gravy.
0: I want to like biscuits.
2: You eat
0: biscuits and gravy?
2: I'm shocked by that.
3: Me?
2: You, yeah.
3: Yeah, I'm hick.
2: I wish you are.
1: Yeah.
2: Well, go
1: check that AI list.
3: Yeah, did you see the people I grew up with?
2: Yeah, and the people you
1: go check Ohio.
3: You see why I left Minnesota for Minnesota? Those were my choices.
2: Yeah, and those ladies were going to find you.
3: Right.
1: Scientists think that a new tectonic plate boundary is forming, which could split up part of Africa.
3: Yeah. Really?
1: .. It might take a few million years, but they think it's eventually going to happen.
0: How many Minnesota sports championships, men's sports championships, will we have by the time?
2: Zero.
0: Africa is split in two.
2: Zero.
1: You're willing to bet? I'll bet you.
2: I don't know. I bet
1: we win one before Africa splits.
2: Well, I'll be dead.
1: Oh, man.
3: How dare you?
1: It's called a win-win.
3: Yeah,
2: okay.
3: What if AI comes around and, like, you live forever?
1: Exactly. Would you choose to be immortal if you could be?
2: Good question.
1: But your friends and family can't.
2: No.
1: But you could make new friends. You could make new families.
3: Yeah, you're basically a vampire. Have you not seen the Vampire Lestat?
1: Right.
2: The who?
1: No, I don't read statistics about vampires.
2: No. Well played.
1: You could be like Homelander. I watched the second to last episode last night, right before the old wild game.
2: Mm.
1: Homelander's essentially immortal at this point.
3: I've got to watch it.
1: With one episode to go. Next week.
3: Yeah. A Rooster finale was fantastic. What a great half-hour comedy show.
2: That's
3: just great.
1: Steve Carell show.
3: Yeah. It's just great. It's just well done. Enjoyed it.
1: This makes a lot of sense. Think about this. Doctors are reportedly walking away from their practices 8 years earlier than before. Now they're leaving around age 48 because they are getting burnt out on paperwork, among other things. But just in general, we need more doctors in this country, and they're quitting earlier.
3: Yeah.
2: I would...
3: Dr. Stephen Mead, I miss you every day. I still can't find one to take his spot.
2: I would guess because about 6, 7, 8 years ago, a lot of people became experts in the field. That's, I bet, part of it.
3: What do you mean?
2: Well, people
3: As far as people...
2: Yeah, like, their own opinions, Google, which is fine. Doctor, yeah.
3: Yeah, that's true.
0: Mine's literally retiring right now.
3: I hate it, man. Like, I love this guy. I told this guy he's seen parts of me nobody else has ever seen.
2: Yeah.
0: He's felt parts of me that nobody else has ever felt.
2: Yeah. Well,
1: I don't buy that.
2: Yeah. Nobody buys that.
3: Well, he did it for free.
0: Yeah.
2: Oh.
1: He might have been the first one with a glove on, but.
3: Oh, touche. Yeah. That's probably true.
0: Didn't wear the glove, though. one time. It was weird.
3: And weird. And both his hands were on your shoulder. Hey,
2: and it was a dentist appointment.
1: And he immediately started chewing gum afterwards.
0: Yeah. Oh, my.
3: A lady named Kelly, who was a listener to the show, back to yesterday's show, we were talking about it, Sauce having a food truck. She said they should call it Sauce's Succulent Sides.
2: Yes.
3: And you would serve nothing but fries and rings and slaws and tots.
2: That's
3: and
2: brilliant.
3: Gentle that caresses lady. Of your love handles.
1: Sauce, what was the name of that?
2: Sauce's Succulent Sides.
1: Say it again faster.
2: Sauce's Succulent Sides.
1: All right, that's not bad.
3: Hey, not bad at all.
0: You're good at tongue twisters.
1: It's not what I hear.
2: You know, your sources are bad.
1: Well, they all got let go.
2: They did?
1: Yeah.
2: I thought we all took pay cuts.
1: No, they all got let go.
2: Oh, that's sad.
1: Hey, let's go down the hallway, if you will. End of an era. Dave Ryan, after 33 years here at KDWB, announced yesterday he is retiring.
2: Yeah, man.
3: Yeah,
1: guy's an icon, man.
2: Icon.
1: Yeah. There's no doubt in the radio Mount Rushmore in the Twin Cities. At least in our lifetime, the two no-brainers are Dave Ryan and Tom Bernard.
2: No, correct. Yep. Yeah.
1: I think the other two, you could sit there and debate, and there's a whole bunch of other worthy people that are in that conversation. Pops but in terms of just, sure.
3: Sure.
1: But Bernard's a no-brainer, Dave Ryan's a no-brainer.
3: Yeah, correct. 100%.
2: Well said.
3: Yep.
1: The other two you can fight over for as long as you want. But
3: it's a hell of a thing, man, to have no-brainers, a career man. In this business to sustain, especially morning radio. It is not easy.
1: And I think there was some strategy to have turnover on his show, but think of how many times he had to hit the reset button and start over with a new co-host, a new number two, a new like surrounding crew. It's been him and literally a cast of thousands, right, for 33 years, and it's worked for 33 years.
3: Yeah,
1: so,
3: no doubt.
2: Yeah.
1: Man, what a run for Dave. So he's congrats to Dave.
3: I still think we should hit the reset button on one particular part of the show just to follow his lead.
1: To see if it works.
3: Just to see if we have to.
1: Let's make it female in 25.
3: That'd be great.
1: That's what he does.
3: Yeah, for sure. But why not? Right.
1: So, Sauce, I mean, no offense, but...
2: What? No.
1: We can't do the same bit forever. Yeah. It's been... How long you been here? 20?
2: Yeah.
1: Oh my God.
2: 06,
1: We need somebody 20. To go through all the same things you went through. Like, you know, getting engaged, getting married, having Louis, all that stuff.
3: Yeah,
1: that's
3: fun.
1: We need to go through that.
3: Yeah, we had a good time, and, you know...
2: Thanks for...
3: Yeah. It's been a good run for you.
1: So I left out some of the cliff notes.
3: Yeah,
1: sure.
3: Right.
2: Thank you.
3: Yeah, almost over the cliff notes.
1: Yeah, some of the bigger things we left out.
3: Hey, I do want to say thanks to our friends at Starkey Hearing Foundation. Thank you, Starkey, who brings us a look at what's happening in NASCAR this weekend. We'll have a regular visit from our favorite driver.
1: William Sawalish.
3: Yeah, that's right. Yeah, but this weekend they're in Dover. It's All-Star Weekend in Dover this weekend.
2: Yeah.
3: So,
2: hell yeah.
3: Thank you to Starkey. And, man, this new product they've got to help you with here, it's unbelievable, man. Check out Starkey. And go on Starkey.com. You can get a free hearing test.
0: William Sawalish on Monday.
3: William Sawalish this Monday.
2: Oh, sweet.
3: That's
0: and,
3: right.
0: I it's going to be pretty special.
3: Yeah.
0: That you guys, none of you guys know, and I can't wait.
3: Oh, really?
1: Interesting.
0: Including Hawk.
1: What a tease.
3: I don't know either.
0: Big surprise.
3: Oh, hell, let's go, man.
0: Everybody will find it really cool, but...
3: Are we allowed to say what we're doing next weekend?
0: I think so.
3: Okay. Zacho and I are going to the NASCAR race in Charlotte next weekend.
2: Oh, hell yeah.
3: Yeah, man. Looking forward to it. Can't wait.
2: I hope you guys have a really fun time.
3: You don't mean that.
2: Of course I do.
0: You don't.
2: I want you guys to have fun. I like when you guys do fun things.
3: Thank you.
2: And I'll see you Monday.
3: Oh, yeah. You're out tomorrow. That's right, aren't you?
2: Yeah. But I love you guys. And I'll see you tomorrow, Hogs.
3: Saturday.
2: Will you buy Zorba's?
3: You said Saturday, right?
2: I don't care. Come up tomorrow.
0: I'll see you tomorrow.
2: I'll come up after.
3: I got to help with some things. But I'll come up Saturday. I'll buy whatever. Who's Zorba?
2: The pizza place.
3: Oh, yeah. Hell yeah, man.
1: Tomorrow at 8:15, initials with $116,000 up for grabs. Hawks on an unstoppable tear. But look, Zacho won a couple of weeks ago in Grandview.
3: And Parrish dominated last week.
1: And Parrish dominated last week. Sauce is out tomorrow, so Zach's in. So Marnie, Hawk, Parrish, and Zacho tomorrow will square off. But one of you gets a crack at $116,000. We want somebody to win it. Can somebody just call in and say the right letters and we can give them a bunch of money and start this thing over again? How about somebody wins tomorrow? Can we manifest that?
3: Let's do it. I like the way you said manifest. You don't want Marnie to win.
1: Yeah. The Manfest will be at Grandview this weekend, but we'll manifest a winner tomorrow. Power Trip Morning Show, 5:30 to 9. See you then.
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6: I thought you were supposed to be the one seed. 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I'm Drake Toll.
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15: I'm KFGO Chief Meteorologist Tom Szymanski. Wind advisory and red flag warning until 10 p.m. Partly sunny, windy, areas of blowing dust, a chance for showers, 82 the high, wind southeast becoming south-southwest, 24 to 48, and gusty, clear, decreasing wind down to 54 for tonight. Southwest winds will decrease to 11 to 25. Sunny and windy tomorrow, areas of blowing dust, high near 80, west winds at 20 to 42. And gusty. Lighter wind, sunshine on Saturday, high 74. Showers are likely on Sunday, maybe a thunder shower, high near 68.
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0: Las Vegas Aces are the returning champs, led by four-time WNBA MVP Asia Wilson. 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

0: yesterday. Yesterday sucked. Maybe we were born to grieve. 0203 is the best team in the history of the Minnesota Wild because it actually gave fans hope it could get to the cup. I mean, okay, then talkbacks, right? That's what they're there for. Hit me, hit us with, yeah, but this current Avs team has McKinnon. Fair. Do you happen to know the team Walsey, Bruno, Darby, and the gang beat in 03 had four freaking Hall of Famers? Joe Sakic, Peter Forsberg, Rob Blake, and Patrick Roy. Yeah, I'm sure that was just real easy to win that series, right? Down 3-1, the next series to Vancouver, they win three in a row, including Game 7 at Vancouver. Those guys had two Hockey Hall of Famers in Daniel and Henrik Sedin. Then we get swept by the Ducks and we score one goal in four games. We can talk about that later. But they did it, a series in front of the Stanley Cup Finals. So, that yes. 9 to noon is not stupid. We know there's much on which to build moving forward. Yes, we know that. We see it every year. We say it every year. We see it every year. But if this truly was the best Wild team in 25 years of state of hockey lore, doesn't it then have to be considered the most underachieving team given a 4-1 second round series loss? Tell me I'm wrong. I mean, there's much on which to build moving forward, but we're not casting our gaze. Those 0203 guys may not have had the glitz and Olympic gold glitter these guys possess, but they had something inside them that gave what still are the greatest memories in the history of Minnesota Wild hockey. And we're in the sports diversion game for the memories, not for the shine. Talkback's up until 10. Have at it. Thank you, Timber Tech. Here's the cash thing.
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13: From the KFGO News Center, I'm Ryan Janke. With just days left until the Minnesota legislature must adjourn for the year, Governor Tim Walz and legislative leaders in a politically divided capital reached a deal that includes funding for Hennepin County Medical Center and one-time relief to taxpayers struggling with the high cost of living. The bipartisan agreement is a one-sheet document that includes top-line numbers for supplemental spending for the current two-year budget cycle. A residential trailer and attached log cabin in rural Ottertail County were destroyed by fire yesterday afternoon. The call to the fire northwest of Wadena came in around 3:20. A nearby wood building was also damaged. A longtime friend of a Moorhead couple who lost their home and all their belongings in a fire this week has launched a GoFundMe account on their behalf. Noel and Tanya Anderson's home caught fire Monday morning. Noel Anderson, who goes by Scotch, is part of the morning team on Froggy 99.9. He's also an accomplished sketch artist who had an extensive collection of musical instruments and memorabilia.
0: Pardon the pun, avalanches that are about to just envelop us? Well, that's not the case here. The case here is game flow. Game flow had switched. I don't know if we were getting tired. I don't know what was happening.
1: We were on tilt, man.
0: We were on tilt. We were fixing to go sideways, too.
1: It's crazy, too. You can sell yourself out of that period once you kill that penalty. Like, wow. All things considered, there weren't a ton of high-danger chances in the second period. Mm-hmm. We just offered nothing offensively for 20 minutes. So Right. You're on tilt,
0: right.
1: But you're going into the final frame up two,
0: right.
1: And just need a spark. And to Charles's point on the talkback, 7 total shots
0: in
1: the second and third period.
0: What was that tweet you sent me last night or this morning?
1: Yeah, it's a record.
0: It's like we're up 3-0. We're the only team in the history of the NHL and Stanley Cup playoff game to be up 3-0, then 3-0 in a game. Then what?
1: So it's OptiStats, I think, is what it is, and mm-hmm. It says that the Wild are the first team in an NHL playoff game to end the first period up 3-0, and then manufacture 10 or fewer shots over the remainder of the game and lose said game.
0: Stop!
1: Wow. Yeah, 7 total shots on net for the final 40 plus, 352 into OT.
0: Minnesota WILD. There are those today who want the name changed to WILLLLD. How about when I texted you last night up 3-0 with montage suggestion for today? Well, I mean, yeah, but you responded. You were exciting, too. I mean, Nordo and I go to texting. We're up 3-0. I was like, back on my feet again?
1: Yeah.
0: What is that? John Waite? Something? The Babies? Something
1: back
0: like
1: the
0: that?
1: Babies.
0: Back on my feet again. Nordo fires right back with staying alive, staying alive. Staying alive, staying alive.
1: Yeah, the actual. Well,
0: but then it took you 30 seconds to come to your senses and get me to my senses. Because then you hit me with a dude, it's not over by any stretch.
1: Yeah.
0: So we stopped.
1: Yeah, the act. Well, it, and first, what I was really excited about, this is at 8:12, Wischusen potentially in play for Friday.
0: Yeah, that's right.
1: Jets Vox, high end hockey TV Vox.
0: No, we had Eric Johnson too. I forgot to tell you
1: that. And then you hit me with need 2-goal lead after 40. They'll probably come charging.
0: Yeah, I stole that take from Gorg.
1: And then I write, that's why I said potentially this doesn't feel over yet.
0: Yeah.
1: We go montaging, still too early. Yeah. Entire second period has been a tidal wave.
0: Yeah.
1: And then it was various minutia before the tidal wave did crash, and here we are, drowning in it.
14: I was born to grieve.
1: Yeah, certainly are.
14: Grieve is what I do.
0: So I hit you with those texts, you set me straight. Then Lonnie, the full-time package handler, texts me with 5 minutes to play in the game. He writes, I feel good about this one.
14: I was born to grieve.
0: 30 seconds later, Drury scores.
14: I was born to grieve.
0: I mean, meanwhile, it's tied.
1: Yeah.
0: I'm all tired and negative and keep thinking about the loud ping when Faber hit the crossbar.
1: Oh, my goodness.
0: The loud ping when Faber hit the crossbar. McKinnon snipes. We miss by a single inch. Brett Kulak, nobody wanted him.
14: I was born to grieve.
0: Talkbacks.
1: I knew as soon as I hit send on a message to you last night, if we don't close this out in regulation, we will lose. It's almost as if I set the McKinnon goal in motion.
0: Yeah, there's no doubt.
1: Talkbacks.
0: You know, but see then we had that nice 2-on-1, and here comes McCarron.
15: Wild of 11 all time. Yes. Stanley Cup playoff wins. They've got a 2-on-1 developing. Boldy right side center. McCarron banned on it. And it goes to the corner.
0: Banned on it.
15: Yeah. McCarron whips. And the Avs survive an early 2-on-1. Less than a half minute into overtime.
1: Oh, my goodness.
0: And I think it was Boucher.
1: Right there.
0: And Kenny Albert, Edzo, beloved Booch, one of the guys. Fantastic at what they do. When we hear games are on TNT, we're like, booyah. We love it. But Booch or Edzo, one of them was like, Boldy's pass was a little too much in front of McCarron.
1: Yeah.
0: Like, bro.
1: Come on.
0: After that second period tidal wave, we kill that penalty. The full-time package handler sends a text saying, I'm feeling good about this one. Drury scores 30 seconds later. I mean, everything's just flying in our faces. We have a 2-on-1. With a gold medal winner set to pass to a trade deadline acquisition.
1: Yep.
0: I thought he fell. I mean, I thought he lost his edge and fell live. I'm like, he just went Devin Setoguchi on this thing in Montreal in a shootout.
1: A little bit.
0: But he didn't. No, he just whiffed like Tsuyoshi Nishioka.
1: Well,
0: just whiffed.
1: I heard that too, and I was watching the TV, and at first I'm looking and I'm saying, yeah, you know, you're right. That's a tough spot for him with his size and his the way his body's positioned. Then you kind of look at it. McCarron had wound up for a Brian Rolston-esque slap shot like 4 feet from the net.
0: He was excited.
1: The puck was not too far in front of him.
0: He wanted to come back to St. Paul.
1: I mean,
0: he whiffed.
1: Wedgwood was going to have to be taken off on a cart if he connects on that thing that close to the net.
0: Yes.
1: A little more finesse maybe in that spot. McCarron, by the way, was overall, I thought he was tremendous last night being elevated in that spot.
0: How about Nico Sturm?
1: Oh, no.
0: I mean, Nico Sturm, 2 assists on the Foligno goals.
1: And the goal in game 4.
0: Yep, when Brock Nelson got lazy and he popped up out of the corner and nobody paid attention to him and he gave us hope, he gave us life.
1: Rose to the occasion.
0: You see, that's why I am not of the confrontational or contrarian variety. I don't sit down to craft an opening segment thinking, I'm so pissed off at those who keep throwing in my face, this is the best Wild team in the history of the organization, when I'm like, and I didn't, you know, I never fired back when I would hear that because I didn't want to be the buzzkill in the room. I'm sorry. The 0203 team may not have made as much money collectively as one player on this team. It may not have had the Olympic gold medal winning shiny toys this team has. It had something that came back from 3-1 against the Lanch with four Hall of Famers, came back 3-1 against the Canucks, found a way to win that one on the road in advance, and get to the Western Conference Finals.
16: Yeah.
0: That's the best team in the history of Minnesota Wild hockey. And we got talkbacks to tell me I'm wrong. We got KG in here at 11 o'clock. He may have a different opinion. We're brothers. If he does, that's fine.
1: I just wonder if it's because I'm with you.
0: This is a shiny toy generation, and that was not a shiny toy team.
1: I'm with you. They were a winning team, the 0203 squad, in terms of their playoff success, getting to the Western Conference Final. Is there any chance that the shiny toy aspect of it just means talent? I mean, across the board, okay. This incarnation of the Wild would be considered
0: difference.
1: More talent
0: sure.
1: versus better.
0: Hey, well,
1: so
0: okay,
1: maybe
0: great.
1: It's just the verbiage that we're
0: see, if I'm
1: here.
0: A Wild fan and I think this is the best overall team in the history of Minnesota Wild hockey, I don't want to think that because that subsequently makes it the most underachieving team in the history of Minnesota Wild hockey. So you want that too? As Norda would say, you want all that smoke? There it is.
1: That's exactly what I would say.
0: You really want that smoke?
1: You want that smoke?
0: As Norda would say, it is what it is.
1: It is what it is.
0: Honestly, it's okay, most talented.
1: The reality is.
0: Boy, that's great when you have a lot of talent and you get bounced 4-1. You want that too? How about it just is a team that has potential to become dramatically better and there are plenty of things off which to build, but the best team in the history of the Minnesota Wild. Maybe not the most talented, maybe not the glitziest, the shiniest of toys and the richest. It's not the richest, but it's a team that gave you the best hope to win a Stanley Cup because it got to the round right in front of it, and it found a way to bounce an Avs team that had four Hall of Famers in the shape of Sakic, Forsberg, Blake, and Patrick Waugh. Ain't no Wedgie, ain't no Blackie going to the Hall of Fame. McKinnon's going to the Hall of Fame. Makar might go to the Hall of Fame. Natchez, who knows? Landeskog, who knows? Sakic, Forsberg, Blake, and Waugh are in the Hall of Fame.
1: How do you let the best player on earth, McKinnon, sit there, collect his thoughts, chill, which was like an eternity for McKinnon?
0: How do you not feel bad for Wally on that goal? How do you not feel bad for Volstead on that goal? You can't do a better job than he did, especially with Midzi.

0: the upper left corner. It was like there was no emotion from me, at least. It was like, yep, that's on par for Minnesota sports. Just feels like a Minnesota team will never get over the hump, but maybe someday. Maybe someday.
1: Maybe someday.
2: I was born to grieve.
1: I mean, the fans at Ball Arena, Bednar pulled his goalie twice in this series. He pulled his goalie in the game twice in this series, and they still won it 4-1. How's everybody feeling about that conscious choice to not play the right way in game four? Everybody feeling good about that? The fans of Ball Arena made a conscious choice to not chant, Wedgie, Wedgie, Wedgie. They weren't chanting it until overtime began. Why? Because at Ball Arena, some of those fans were so whacked on 50-milligram gummies, they were chanting, Blackie, Blackie, even though he'd been pulled from the game and they had no idea, crazy, zany, psychedelic Avalanche fans.
3: I always love that one.
4: Hey, this is Nick from Richfield by way of Lakeville. Huge season. So fun to watch the Wild this year. Hope we can keep Husey. If we can't, use some of that money to sign a big gunner, center, top six, definitely needed. Wally was also huge for us as well. Hope we can hang on to him. Gus Buss's big contract kicks in next year. That's going to be tough to swallow if he can't turn things around. Mm. Christmas colors, so fun to watch. Mm. Go Wild.
1: Great talk back.
5: PA? Well, it probably goes without saying, but I'm going to say it anyway. I don't like you.
1: Great talk back, and that's what happens on a One Last Cry Thursday. You get Kaprizov, shoot the puck this.
3: Yeah.
1: McCarron, don't whiff that. Greatest team, history of organization this. And a poor Wally that. But then you'll start to get a stream of talkbacks with those who are like, thank you, Christmas colors. Thank you for the gift that was this season. Thank you for bringing in Husey. Please re-sign Husey. And I'm going to be with you no matter what happens with this goalie situation, because Wally, at least for now, proved to be the best of the two. And the other guy has a 5-year deal that starts next year with a no trade.
5: PA? Well, it probably goes without saying, but I'm going to say it anyway. I don't like you.
1: More talkbacks next.
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0: get it all. 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
1: I've got the 12 horse winning
0: Incredible
1: from off the pace,
0: yep,
1: out of the Kentucky Derby, into the Preakness winner's circle. And I think spread, exactus, trifectus, superfectus, there's going to be some long shots in the mix.
0: Thanks, brother.
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0: Kevin Gorg at Gorgomatic 2-1, back after this.
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16: The wild season ended with the 4-3 overtime loss to the Avs in Game 5 of the West Semis after Minnesota blew a 3-0 first period lead. Wild dropped the best of 7 series 4-1. Marlins 4-run fourth beat the Twins 9-5 at Target Field. The NFL will have a record 9 international games this season, including the Vikings taking on the Niners in Mexico City Week 11. I'm Ron Tamos.
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0: 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All KFAN social channels, yours truly, Pete Bursich and Ben Lieber, your broadcasting team. We will be part of a Vikings schedule release show. We, outside of the Mexico City game, I at least don't know where any of the games are falling. So that makes me, and I assume us, pretty much like you, where it's just different this year with obligations, responsibilities, and like schedule access and stuff. So we're going to be intentional, Pete, Ben, and yours truly, to avoid leaks so that at 7 o'clock tonight on KFAN and all of our social channels, when the games fall, like week one, this, week two, that, Ben, Pete, and I will be seeing it for the very first time, just like you. So tune in at 7 o'clock tonight. And at KFAN1003, I'm sure you can get information. We'll be tweeting about it during the course of the day.
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7: 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A game you heard right here on The Fan last night. Wild losing overtime 4-3, their season comes to an end. Colorado goes on to the NHL Western Conference Finals to face either the Ducks or the Golden Knights. Minnesota Twins lose 9-5. They're back in action just in a matter of moments here. The pregame show is going to begin right at the top of the hour here on 740. The Fan. Simeon Woods Richardson still struggling. He's 0-6 on the season. Here's manager Derek Shelton talking about it.
20: Yeah, it's challenging because I know he's putting in the work, and you know, I know he's kind of grinding through it. And ultimately, I think it comes down to, like, we got to get ahead of hitters more, and we got to be in a situation where we can put guys away.
7: Shelton and the Twins, Game 3 against Miami, the rubber matchup, again, coming up at noon. Zebby Matthews called up from the St. Paul Saints. He will start today for the Twins. With your 7-4 The Fan Sports Hit, I'm Derek Hansen.
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17: If I'm the Dallas Cowboys or the Buffalo Bills, I'm on the phone with the Indianapolis Colts to trade for the number 4 overall pick in the 2023 draft, quarterback Anthony Richardson. Buffalo's backup quarterback is Kyle Allen. Dallas's backup quarterback is Sam Howell. For two teams that harbor legitimate Super Bowl aspirations this year, that's not good enough. Anthony Richardson, a worthy roll of the dice for either of those teams. I'm Nick Costos.
21: With your ag news, I'm Farm and Ranch Director Sarah Heinrich. Not much gets done on the farm today without a tractor, but working around tractors can result in some of the most serious injuries or deaths on the farm if care is not taken. John Shutsky, Agricultural Safety and Health Specialist with University of Wisconsin Extension, says tractor rollovers remain the leading cause of death in tractor accidents.
3: thanks to the rollover protective structure, or ROPS, we've made a lot of progress. Compared to when I was a young farm safety specialist, we've seen a dramatic reduction in farm fatalities, and that's largely because of rollover protection. At the same time, we still see a lot of tractors out there without ROPS. Tractors can roll over either sideways, which typically involves either, you know, rough terrain, people hit a rut, or they drive over a stump or a rock, or more often a slope. Any slope that's greater than, I would say, 12 to 15 degrees is potentially dangerous.
21: Shutsky warns another major area of concern involves PTO entanglements.
3: We still do see these incidents. Even though they are fewer and they're further between, we don't see as many per year, when they do happen, people underestimate how incredibly powerful. Even something like a 45-horsepower utility tractor, you compare that to me, as a typical human being, I can generate about a tenth of a horsepower when I'm out there working. And so what happens, if you become entangled with that piece of equipment, if it's a piece of clothing, if it's the string from like a hoodie, if I start to get wrapped up, I actually begin to rotate with that shield.
21: Shutsky says the most common kind of lost time work injuries are falls, which occur when getting on and off equipment.
3: And if you fall just a couple feet, yeah, you could sprain ankles, you could break legs. When you're getting on and off of that equipment, we always talk about 3 points of contact. By going from 2 to 3, you increase your stability by 50%. If you do slip or fall, you've got some additional points of balance. We always want to think about a three-leg stool, and it's exactly the same when you're getting onto and off of equipment. It's tempting if you're in a hurry to jump that second or third step from the top. That's when we see the sprained ankles and the torn ACLs.
21: Once again, that's John Shutsky, agricultural safety and health specialist with the University of Wisconsin Extension. With your Ag News, I'm Farm and Ranch Director Sarah Heinrich for the Growing Harvest Ag Network.
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24: I'm KFGO Chief Meteorologist Tom Szymanski. Wind advisory and red flag warning until 10 p.m. Partly sunny, windy, areas of blowing dust, a chance for showers, 82 the high, wind, southeast becoming south-southwest, 24 to 48, and gusty, clear, decreasing wind, down to 54 for tonight. Southwest winds will decrease to 11 to 25, sunny and windy tomorrow. Areas of blowing dust, high near 80, west winds at 20 to 42, and gusty. Lighter wind, sunshine on Saturday, high 74. Showers are likely on Sunday, maybe a thunder shower, high near 68.
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29: A windy but nice afternoon here at Target Field, as it will be the season debut for both starting pitchers for this rubber game as the Twins look to take the series from Miami. Hello everyone and welcome to the Menards pregame lineup card. I'm Mark Janowski. A pitching matchup that once appeared headed for Connor Prelip and Robbie Snelling is going to be Zebby Matthews and Braxton Garrett. Zebby called up so the Twins can push Prelip back a bit as they're cautious with the guy who has thrown only 112 and two-thirds innings combined over the previous three seasons. runs. Travis Adams sent down to make room for Matthews, and that is just one of two Twins moves today, as they have also recalled Ryan Kreidler, with Matt Wallner being sent down to AAA. It has been a struggle season for Wallner, hitting just 167, an OPS of just 551, four homers, 10 RBI, with 53 strikeouts. Wallner given a very good chance to try to turn things around up here, but just wasn't working. See if he can get things straightened out down with the Saints. Now back to Zebby, who lost the spring training battle with Mick Abel for the final spot in the Twins rotation. Matthews struggled out of the gates for St. Paul, but his two starts in May for them have been better. 2-0, 2.77 ERA, 12 strikeouts with 5 walks. Zebby 6-10 with a 5.56 ERA over 25 big league starts the last 2 years. His last outing in the majors was at Texas last September 23rd. He has never faced the Marlins. Miami placed Snelling on the injured list yesterday, and Braxton Garrett will be on a big league mound for the first time since June 17th of 2024. The lefty missed last season due to Tommy John surgery. He began this year with AAA Jacksonville, where he went 0-2, but had a 2.30 ERA and 32 strikeouts with 15 walks across 6 outings. This will be Garrett's first time seeing the Twins, and he will not have to worry about pitching to Byron Buxton. Buck originally in today's lineup, but he was scratched about 90 minutes ago due to right hip flexor soreness. We hope that is just minor. We have not heard anything else yet on that as of right now. Buxton beyond the silver lining last night for the Twins. Let's rewind to how Miami tied up the series. It was not the first inning Simeon Woods Richardson needed, that's for sure. It started with a four-pitch walk to Xavier Edwards, and then a fielding error by Luke Keyshaw had runners on the corners. Sim made a mistake covering the bag on Otto Lopez's slow grounder to the right side. A run scored, 1-0 lead. Another run scored on a double play. Miami actually ran themselves out of a potential huge inning, but they had a 2-0 advantage. Buxton then crushed the first pitch thrown by Woodbury, Minnesota native Max Meyer into the seats and left to pull the Twins within one, but Owen Casey's two-run homer off a Sim in the second put the Fish back in front 4-1, a theme last night. The Twins would score, and Miami answered right back. Buxton's second homer of the game, again on the first pitch of the at-bat, cut the deficit in half in the third, only to watch the first four Marlins reach against Simeon to start the fourth. Edwards with the final blow.
5: Two balls, two strikes. Hit down the left field line. That ball's not going to be caught. Martin, he's going to go to the wall to field it. Base runner Casey scores. They're going to hold up the runner Mack at third. It's a double RBI, and now 6-2.
29: That was all for Woods. Richardson, Travis Adams on. He allowed two runs to score on Liam Hicks. A single to make it 8-2. Josh Bell drove in a pair off of Meyer in the fifth, but the Minnesotan was able to claim the win over his hometown team. 9-5 the final. Meyer now 3-0 on the year. Sim 0-6, and he became the fifth Twin ever to lose his first 6 decisions in a season as a starting pitcher. So the series on the line this afternoon. Twins 2-5 in rubber games. They won their last one Sunday in Cleveland. Marlins have reeled in 4 series victories and finales this year, including Sunday versus Washington. Time to get Chris Atterbury and Dan Gladden's thoughts on this one. We're at the park thanks to Treasure Island Resort and Casino. And Chris, I'm going to start with you. The book on Zebby, right? Control, control. He's got to execute in the minor leagues. Why we've been down there, he can get strikeouts, doesn't walk guys. Up here, that really hasn't translated for him.
6: Yeah, and don't think that I'm going to let that reeled in a couple of
29: Let's
6: yeah,
29: go.
6: You're working that. The issue with Zebby has been the fastball in the minor leagues. He fills the zone up. But the fastball at the big league level has gotten hit pretty hard. And, Danny, there's that old age-old talk about the difference between control and command. You can throw the ball in the strike zone, but can you put it exactly where you want in the strike zone? And with Zebby, they talked a lot about him being okay not throwing strikes when it's called for, and that's been a big part of his transition.
5: Yeah, and I think that also what's going to play for him is being able, like you said, be able to locate the fastball. It's a good enough feeder to get by here, just the location part of it. But also he needs to get his secondary pitches involved early in this ballgame.
6: Yeah, slider, cutter have been the primary secondary pitches for him. And Danny, also, there's a big opportunity here for Zebby Matthews because we talked about Simeon's been struggling a little bit. Other guys have been injured. You know, that you always need more than the five you break camp with, and here's a chance.
5: You know, he's always been on the Twins' radar.
6: Mm-hmm.
5: He's got electric stuff. And it's just a matter of him getting some consistent starts out here at the big league level now.
29: We'll have more on some of those starters who are out injured right now later on the show. Twins offense would like to give him some runs to work with today. It was already going to be a different-looking lineup with that Derek Shelton first put together. Now it's changed dramatically because Byron Buxton getting scratched. You have an outfield today going left to right of James Outman, Ryan Kreidler in center, Austin Martin in right field. I'm thinking Zebby may want to help himself keep the ball on the ground, keep the ball not going anywhere.
6: It's a good defensive outfield. It just feels like it's February in Dunedin when the last time we saw those three guys together. But those guys can all play. I think when you look at the outfield defense, Outman, you're a fine defensive player. Kreidler can run and get it in center field. He's no Byron, but who is? And Martin's a good outfielder in right field. I like the defensive alignment. They're trying to get the right-handed bats into the lineup today against the left-handed starter. So you're going to get a whole host to left-handed bats, and without Mandani, just try to get him some swings. Larnach has been playing a lot of baseball, and with Wallner no longer here, Albin's going to be needed to play a little more often than he has been, and you can't just throw a guy in there without letting him get some swings once
5: in a while. You know, a day game like today, and that, you know, you need to get Outman some at-bats. You can't just let him kind of get rusty on the bench, trying to get him going offensively. We've seen some of the power that he can display, so hopefully today's the day that kind of matches up with him. But at the same time, if you're Trevor Larnach, you're scratching your head going, what do I need to do to get in the lineup on a regular basis? Because he's done it offensively, regardless right-handers, regardless left-handers. I think he's graduated to be able to face some left-handed pitching.
6: Nah, he's going to play a lot of baseball. I think it's just a second day for him. The thing I look at, Danny, and I'd love your thoughts, without Buck, he's the guy, right? He's been carrying the offense. Sometimes when your superstar's not in the lineup, do you find guys that either maybe they press or do they coalesce more together and you see more of a string it together, move the line off?
5: No, I think that these guys stay within what they do best. And you talk about Austin Martin in that leadoff spot. I don't think that he's going up there. We're going to find out. Is he going to do a Byron Buxton and jump on that first pitch and try to tank one in the stands? I don't think so. I think that he's a good enough player to stay within his skill set.
29: All right, good thoughts on this one, guys. Hopefully the Twins can take it and take another series victory. We're at the park thanks to Treasure Island Resort and Casino, the exclusive casino partner of the Minnesota Twins. 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Zebby Matthews is going to be the eighth different Twin to get a start this season. Manager Derek Shelton discusses the many reasons for Matthews getting the opportunity today.
8: I mean, the last start against Vegas, it was eight innings. It was really efficient. Good time to get Zebby up here, you know, kind of be able to push back Joe and give him an extra day, give Prelip a couple extra days, which I think is important. And then, you know, a guy that has had some success at the major league level, an opportunity to get a look at him, especially coming off his last outing against Vegas.
29: Yeah, that was an eight-inning start for Zebby last Friday. He allowed three runs, two on homers, and that was in a park where the ball flies. Derek is going to dive into the decision to send Matt Wallner down to AAA. That's coming up next. Then later on the show, we get health updates on some key injured players at both the major and minor league level for the Twins and some glove love in our community update. Stay tuned here in your home for Twins baseball.
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29: 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Well, Chris visited earlier this morning with Derek Shelton, who had a busy start to his day due to some roster moves.
12: We're here at Target Field at State Baseball. It's a chance to win a series. Twins and the Marlins here with Derek Shelton in advance of the rubber match of this three-game series. We start with roster churn. We start with Matt Wallner heading back down to try to find his swing a little bit. I know Matty is really hard on himself, maybe harder on himself than anybody else. How did he take the news about this reset?
8: Very professional. I mean, I think Matty knows he's grinding a little bit, and it's not from lack of work, not from lack of effort. I mean, he is definitely in a situation where he is exploring options to try to get back to the good hitter he knows that he is. I think it's one of those things, just kind of twofold. It's a little bit of a reset for him. Go down, you know, get him right, and then try to get him back up here. And then the second component, Austin Martin has put himself in a position where, you know, he deserves everyday playing time.
12: He'll get more of that today, and we've seen Wally find that swing and come back and be successful before, and hopefully that is the case again. In his stead, Ryan Kreidler is up, and he's going to jump right into center field. He's been playing quite a bit of outfield in St. Paul. You know he's athletic enough out there, and also it seems like he's swinging the bat pretty well.
8: Yeah, he has been swinging the bat well. I mean, he's done nice in the couple stints he's had up here with us. The second thing is, with the injuries that we've had in St. Paul, he has been playing more of the outfield. We saw him in spring training. We're going to get him in there today. We are getting a left-hander, so that kind of fits a little bit, especially with Buck getting the DH day. But yeah, just another opportunity to get a chance to look at Ryan.
12: So Kreidler's in center, and James Altman getting a start in left field as well. I know one of the big challenges for you is keeping guys fresh, and James, we've talked about, has done a phenomenal job without regular at-bats of helping the club running defensively. Just a chance to get him some swings?
8: Yeah, just a chance to get him in there. Like you said, we got to keep people engaged. Again, with Buck DH and today, and just the how our roster fits situation to get him in there, because he has done a good job in the role that he's done. But now, you know, another situation with Wallner being down and Martin going in every day, you know, James is probably going to get a little more playing time, just giving guys a break.
12: As for the Marlins, you're going to see a left-hander who's making his return to the major leagues after being out over a year with elbow surgery. Had a similar situation earlier this year against the Mets. What do you know about this young man, and is there a sense of not really being able to rely on a scouter report for a guy who just hasn't pitched at this level in a while?
8: Yeah, he hasn't pitched at this level in a while, but he has pitched at this level, and he's pitched very successful. I mean, the Marlins do a really good job of developing arms, and they have a lot of big ones, and we've seen a couple of them, you know, throughout the course of the first couple days here. But Garrett is a guy that has thrown in the big leagues. He's been really good in Jacksonville this year. I mean, at one point he had an 8-inning no-hitter that he lost, and is really effective. So it's a good challenge for us today. The scouting report portion of it, I think we just have to rely back on, you know, what he's done over the course of the last few years.
12: That's Derek Shelton, hoping to win a series here today at Target Field. Send it back to the studio.
29: Garrett, 16-19 in his big league career, and again, this is going to be the lefty's first start since June of 24 due to Tommy John surgery. Also of note, that interview conducted earlier today, Derek mentioned Byron Buxton, DH. That was the plan. However, Byron was scratched due to right hip flexor soreness, and no update on that as of yet. Thanks to Chris and Shelty for the conversation. Up next in the Menards pregame lineup card, some Twins gave back to the community by giving out baseball gloves. That's here on your home for Twins baseball.
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29: Welcome back to the Menards pregame lineup card. 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A part of the Twins Community Fund, Twins Nike RBI, provides fun and competitive youth baseball and softball leagues in partnership with MLB, Minneapolis, and St. Paul Parks and Recreation. Just a few weeks ago, Bailey Ober, Pablo Lopez, Taj Bradley, and Mark Hallberg went out to a local park for a glove giveaway. And even if a kid had never played the game, they still received a mitt that day, even if that meant Pablo and the guys had to handle being thrown for a curb or two.
19: You saw their faces when they were getting a glove, and you had the kids that knew right away, like, oh, like I'm a 6U, I'm a 10U, I'm an AU, I'm a righty, I'm a lefty. Or you had the ones that didn't really know, and like their parents would be like, he's not a lefty, he's a righty. So, super special.
29: Bailey Ober loved participating in the event because it's about spreading the love of the game.
20: Mainly to kids, maybe they're just getting into baseball or they haven't played baseball yet, just to be able to give them a piece of equipment that they can go out there and play, whether that's with friends or their parents or their brothers and sisters, just to kind of be able to spread the love of the great game of baseball.
29: For Ober, the event conjured up memories of his first glove.
20: I remember, I think it's at my parents' house. It's an old, like, it's all beat up now because my kids have probably messed with it. But my dad got me into baseball when I was a young age. I played almost every single sport when I was a little kid.
29: Pablo used the opportunity to pass along a trick he learned from his dad.
19: I was like 6 years old, and I remember my glove was like really, really hard. So it's funny because I told some of the parents to do this because this is what my dad did. My dad put a baseball, and then that night he put the glove under the mattress, and then through the night. So that way next morning it was a lot looser, broken in. So I did tell some of the parents that, like, hey, like, if it's too hard, just like sleep with it under your mattress tonight.
29: Now, some of the kids that afternoon received a glove from Bailey, and then they may have seen his complete game shutout Tuesday, and that's something that resonates with the big guy.
20: a lot of the reason why you play this game is because we love it, and another big part of it is just to be able to spread happiness to kids, you know. I mean, give them something to watch and give them some memories to look at, and whether that's meeting me at somewhere else and then turning on the TV and seeing me as well. It's pretty surreal just being able to think about it. I'm trying to put myself into their shoes when I was a kid, if I was able to go meet a ball player and at your local team and being able to go to a game and watch them. It's pretty special.
29: Pablo liked interacting with the youth, as it brought him back to when he was a kid in Venezuela.
19: My dad used to take me to similar events that the Venezuelan Winter League teams used to do, and they stick with you. Moments like that stick with you when people that you watch on TV, you see them in person, and you have a human-to-human interaction, very warm, very authentic, very intimate. Like, it goes a long way.
29: A special day and event. And not just for the kids. If you want to learn more about the Twins community efforts, visit twins.com/community fund. 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Coming up next, we get an update about some Twins that are on the injured list. That's next here in your home for Twins baseball.
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29: With some of the Twins' top pitchers and prospects on the injured list, today's Select Heartland Chevy storyline focuses on how they are progressing and when they may get back on the diamond. Manager Jeremy Zoll met with the media right before the game last night and went over an unfortunately growing list of guys who are hurt. Zebby Matthews getting called up to make the start today allows the Twins to push Connor Prelip back a day or two, but both guys are here because Mick Abel and Taj Bradley are down. Taj suffered inflammation in his right pec after his start last week in Washington. Zoll with the latest on Bradley.
24: Taj played catch yesterday. He played catch again today. Second opinion from Dr. Meisser. He reviewed the MRIs, agreed that there was no, it was just inflammation and tightness, no muscle strains or tears. We'll continue to progress him and hoping for bullpen at the end of the week and, you know, go from there.
29: Mick Abel felt soreness in his right elbow following his start versus Boston on April 14th, and he has been out since. He was working his way back, but suffered a setback.
24: He had the cortisone injection, not this past weekend, the weekend before. He was down for about a week coming back from that. We also had Dr. Meiser review everything with Mick, agreed that posterior elbow impingement is the only issue. There's no concerns with forearm, ligament, UCL, or otherwise. So, you know, going to progress as symptoms tolerate. He played light catch today and hopeful that we can start to get him going from here.
29: Twins need Abel and Taj back to join with Joe Ryan at the front of the rotation. Now, things looking more sketchy for David Festa. After being shut down last season due to thoracic outlet syndrome, Festa reported an issue with his shoulder a couple weeks into spring training. He did not throw for a couple of weeks, and then he was on the comeback trail, only to have the soreness return after a third live BP session.
24: After working through a variety of options, he had a stem cell injection in his shoulder last Friday, and he'll be no throw for 3 weeks, and then we'll start to progress him from throwing from there. Anytime you're not going down a surgical path, that, you know, which was not the recommendation or the view by anyone at this point, that, you know, we'll take that, and we're going to, you know, hope that this, you know, helps get his shoulder into a good spot to get him going, and we'll go from there. But, you know, obviously anytime you suffer a setback, that's not ideal, and feel for David on everything he's kind of dealing with.
29: In regard to some relievers, Cody Lawerson threw a bullpen here yesterday, while Cole Sands, who the team anticipated being down for about a month with a right forearm strain, he played catch yesterday and seems to be on track. The injuries have also mounted for outfielders at AAA St. Paul. Alan Roden, one of the last players cut from spring training, was hitting 275 with three homers and 15 RBI for the Saints before suffering a tear in his right labrum on a slide into home on April 17th.
24: Starting to take some light swings. We're hoping to have him start a throwing progression next week and going to have kind of a three-week build-up where he has a throwing progression, then full swings, then progress him into lives. So roughly thinking mid-June in some way, shape, or form for his return. Exactly where, like, rehab assignment versus full go falls within the month of June is a little bit TBD at this time. We'll see how he continues to progress.
29: And on the heels of losing Roden, Emmanuel Rodriguez shelved after hurting his thumb diving headfirst into first base. Emma had racked up six homers, 18 RBI, and 23 walks through 25 games with St. Paul.
24: Emmanuel Rodriguez continues to report improvement in symptoms, but he's not totally symptom-free from the muscle strain in his thumb, so we're just waiting for that to fully clear out before progressing him on baseball activity. In turn, it's a little bit TBD on exactly when that will be. We don't know when that'll get cleared out, but hopeful that, you know, by the end of this week, we can at least start some type of swing progression and go from there, but symptoms will dictate the progress there.
29: And on top of that, top prospect Walker Jenkins suffered a grade 2 AC joint sprain in his left shoulder after crashing into a wall making a catch. Zoll says the team hopes he can start light baseball activity next week. And how much is that all magnified? The injuries to the outfielders at St. Paul on the heels of sending Matt Wallner down there and the Twins having to call up Ryan Kreidler. That's our Twins storyline presented by select Heartland Chevy dealers. 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That's a wrap for the Menards pregame lineup card. Series finale against Miami on deck here on your home for Twins baseball.
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17: Hey, welcome back to Minnesota Twins Baseball. Twins trying to win the series against the Miami Marlins here this afternoon. On the mound, making his 2026 debut, right-hander Zebby Matthews for the Twins. For the Marlins, it'll be left-hander Braxton Garrett. Give you the rest of the starting lineups, but first, our national anthem.

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10: Well, with the 9-1 victory, the Twins take 2 out of 3 from the Marlins for their first series victory over Miami since 2019 when they picked up wins from Jake Odorizzi and Jose Berríos. The Marlins had won the last 3 series in this matchup, and this is the Twins' first series win over Miami at Target Field since 2016. Let's circle the bases, brought to you by your local Toyota dealers. At first base, Braxton Garrett made the start tonight for Miami, his first time back on a big league mound since June 17th of 2024 due to Tommy John surgery. Garrett only lasted 1 1/3 innings today, allowed 5 runs and walked 5. Just the fourth time in Twins history where the opposing starter went 1 1/3 or fewer while issuing 5 or more walks. It last happened on April 23rd of this year against Christian Scott of the Mets. That was also Scott's first game back in the big leagues after returning from Tommy John surgery. At second base, Austin Martin delivered a big 2-run, bases-loaded double in the second inning. It was Austin Martin's first hit this year with the bases juiced. He's now 1-for-1, but he has 6 RBI with the bases loaded this season. That's because he's had a pair of walks, he was hit by a pitch, and he delivered a sac fly. With 4 total RBI today, the Twins have 52 RBI with the bases is loaded this year, second only behind the team that's rolling in the top, or excuse me, second only to the Milwaukee Brewers, 55. At third base, the Twins' running game is beginning to pick up some steam as the club swiped 11 bags over the last 4 games. 8 stolen bases in this Miami series is the most this season and the most since September 15th to the 17th last year versus the Yankees. The Twins have also stolen multiple bags in 4 straight games now. That matches a franchise record previously set in 65, 98, and last accomplished in 2004. And at home, Zebby Mann Matthews followed up Bailey Ober's shutout with seven scoreless innings of his own this afternoon to bookend this series. The last time the Twins had two games of seven-plus shutout innings from starting pitchers in the same series was in 2022 when Joe Ryan and Sonny Gray each went seven scoreless against the Royals in mid-September. They actually teamed up to do it twice that season. But the last time two Twin starters combined to go 16 or more scoreless innings in the same series, you got to go back to April 15th and 16th of 2017. That's when Irvin Santana went 9 and Hector Santiago 7 here at Target Field against the White Sox. That is our Toyota trip around the bases. Toyota, let's go places. The homestand continues. Milwaukee rolling into town. Three-game weekend series. And a reminder, game time tomorrow been moved up an hour to 6:10 to help alleviate some traffic issues with the Timberwolves hosting San Antonio in Game 6 of their playoff series. Joe Ryan's going to stay on his normal days here, and he gets a start as Connor Prelip pushed back one more day until Saturday. Joe turned in six solid innings Saturday in Cleveland, allowed one run on two hits in a game the Twins won in 11. It's going to be Joe's fifth time facing the Brewers. He is 1-1 versus Milwaukee, splitting a pair of starts last season. Milwaukee has not named a starter for this opener yet. John Vitas has the pregame at 5:30. Hope you can join us then. That wraps up the Affinity Plus Federal Credit Union postgame download. For John Vitas, Lucas Kirshner, Cameron Green, and Andrew Halverson, I'm Mark Janowski. Thanks for listening here on your home for Twins baseball.
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11: Hit through the right side, RBI base hit Ryan Jeffers. Twins take the lead 2-1.
12: They had a pitch lined into left center field. That's going to tie it up. As Bell around first base, ground ball weakly hit should be two. Kieschel to Lee, back to first in time for the TaylorMade double play. Nicely turned.
11: Byron smashes this ball deep into the left field corner. That one's back towards the fence, and it's off the base of the wall. Byron looping around first, looping towards second. He slides in with a crisp leadoff double.
0: Today's game was brought to you by Target, proud partner of the Minnesota Twins. Derek Shelton, signing off.
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14: The Minnesota Twins with a series victory over the Miami Marlins, a 9-1 win in the rubber game of this three-game series at Target Field, as Minnesota will be moving into the weekend with not only a series win under their belt this week, but a chance to get another one this weekend against the visiting Milwaukee Brewers. Tommy Fox with you from the 740 The Fan Studios. Again, Minnesota, a strong win this afternoon, a 9-1 finish, thanks to a five-run second inning that propelled them to the 9-1 victory. Austin Martin and James Outen both getting three RBIs in the win. Minnesota will be entering the series against the Milwaukee Brewers with Joe Ryan starting on the mound. Milwaukee has not named a starter yet for the series opener. So the three-game series begins tomorrow evening on KFGO, the Mighty 790 and 104.7 FM. 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Jack Michaels has the call, and all of the action will be right here on 740 The Fan. Again, Minnesota starts a three-game series tomorrow evening against the Milwaukee Brewers at Target Field. 5:30 will be the pregame show on KFGO tomorrow evening. 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
20: That's a good point.
21: That's the first thing I thought of. Yep. When we got beat in the Stanley Cup Finals.
20: It's a slog.
21: First thing was, oh my God, we got to go through this for another year just to be here again. And that's because it's so tough. It's so tough to do. And it seems so far away.
20: Do you want to talk some Wild fans off the ledge about Hughes? Because there's already an undercurrent of, well, he ain't going to want to stay here. He saw how it
21: he's
20: ended.
21: He's staying here.
20: You think he's staying? No, you're convinced?
21: Oh, you're going to the bank.
20: Why are you so certain?
21: Because this kid loves playing with this team he's playing with. He loves the area. It's a lot like Michigan where he's from.
20: Mm-hmm.
21: He loves the support he's got. He loves being paired up with Brock Faber. Go to the bank. He's staying here. And now he might sign just a 3-year.
20: Yeah.
21: I think he's going to sign 3 years just to see where are we after that.
20: Okay.
21: But you could guarantee, go to the bank, he's signing at least 3 years.
20: That's a Lou Nanny ironclad
21: yes.
20: guarantee. All
21: yes.
20: right. That's so. It's...
21: And the ones I've given you in Kaprizov happened.
20: Yeah, you're
21: happened, right.
20: Right.
21: When I give you this, it's happening. And they give you a few others, same thing. It's happening.
20: Are your sources that good, or is this what you
21: Not
20: want
21: my
20: to
21: source. No, it's just my feeling watching him and listening to him.
20: Okay.
21: And having a couple conversations with him. And this kid. Boy, what a deal that was for the Wild.
20: Well, we dream
21: Terrific.
20: Having
21: yeah.
20: all this extra time with you has been a joy. And so we dream that eventually we'll be able to carry it out through the rest of May, one of these years, into June, just so we can keep talking, you know, and we talk hockey past when the Wild are eliminated, but, you know, the rest of Stanley Cup playoffs, but it's much more fun when they're still in it. Everybody feels engaged.
21: Yeah.
20: Everybody feels connected. And you've been great giving us all this extra time. We appreciate it as always.
21: Well, thank you. It's so much fun to do. Appreciate it.
20: Outstanding work, my friend. We will chat next
21: week. I'll
20: be
21: back in Tuesday. Oh. I'll see you Tuesday.
20: Oh, even better. That's outstanding. We'll talk then.
21: Yeah.
20: All right. Thank you.
21: Okay. Take care. See ya.
20: Lou Nanny helping us out. Reaction to Luigi. Some people are probably going to disagree with him. Some people are going to be buoyed by some of the things that Louie had to say. Bradshaw and Brian KFN text line 646. 86.
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1: The Cleveland Cavaliers went on a 9-0 run to force overtime in one game five to take a 3-2 lead in the series against the Detroit Pistons. James Harden led the Cavs with 30 points. Donovan Mitchell added 21. When a series is tied at 2, the winner of game five goes on to win the series 82% of the time. Game six is Friday night in Cleveland. The winner of the series will face the Knicks in the Eastern Conference Finals. I'm Adam Abdallah.
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10: It's Cal Soderquist with today's Wolves Minute. Well, the Timberwolves will get back on the practice courts in downtown Minneapolis today in preparation for tomorrow night's must-win Game 6 at Target Center. The Wolves now trail their best-of-seven series against the Spurs 3-2. And a common refrain after Tuesday's Game 5 loss involved game plan errors. Here's Ayo Dosunmu.
4: When you in a tight series like this and, you know, 2-2 game on the road, anything, any momentum, they feed off of that. So I just think that down the stretch, not even down the stretch, I think after we made a run, I would tell Ann, it was tie game. I think he missed a jumper. And then we came down, gave up a three, and it just went, you know, downhill from there. In terms of them going on a run. But what I would say off the top of my head is game plan mistakes.
10: So a chance today to clean some of those mistakes up before tomorrow night's do or die Game 6. This is a presentation of the Timberwolves Radio Network.
23: 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Three under the number to beat in the first round at Arana Mink, and a few players this afternoon have matched it. No one has surpassed it yet. There is a six-way tie for the lead in the clubhouse at minus three after shooting 67. Aldrich Potgieter, Steven Yeager, Minwoo Lee, and Ryo Hisatsune on the course at 3-under, two-time PGA champion Justin Thomas, who's making the turn. Also 2010 PGA champion Martin Keimer, who is through 13 holes. Defending champion Scottie Scheffler, 1-under through 8. He's two back. Scheffler has hit every fairway on the front nine. He had back-to-back birdies at 6 and 7. Also at 1-under, 49-year-old club pro Michael Block through 16. Yep, the Block party might be back on. He tied for 15th at Oak Hill 3 years ago. I'm Ted Emmerich, Westwood One Sports.
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26: I'm KFGO Chief Meteorologist Tom Szymanski. Wind advisory and red flag warning until 10 p.m. Partly sunny, windy, areas of blowing dust, a chance for showers, 82 the high, wind southeast becoming south-southwest 24 to 48 and gusty. Clear, decreasing wind down to 54 for tonight. Southwest winds will decrease to 11 to 25. Sunny and windy tomorrow. Areas of blowing dust, high near 80. West winds at 20 to 42 and gusty. Lighter wind, sunshine on Saturday, High 74. Showers are likely on Sunday. Maybe a thunder shower. High near 68.
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20: In the state of hockey, I would not only be frustrated, devastated by what I believe can rightly be called the worst loss in postseason Minnesota Wild history, even though all it was going to do was extend the series and we were going to need to win two more games. I would, I think, be equally offended by the trickeration offered up online by one John Athletic.
5: Oh.
20: Let me read you the tweet. I'm sure you've seen it.
5: I saw it, yeah.
20: Let me read it. Because he ain't fooling anybody. But apparently a lot of people got snookered. Here's the tweet. Wild fans, we like to poke and prod each other, but not tonight. That was heartbreaking. This team went all in and put themselves in a spot to really contend. I love the aggression. To lose like that is just gutting. Sorry to see it end that way.
1: Ooh, boy.
20: Can state of hockey fans be bought off that easily? Could it be any more patronizing from Mr. Basketball than that? I'm not buying it at all. And I thought the Fallnesses of the world, they're melting. They're all taking it hook, line, and Howard sinker. It's unbelievable. Are they that needy? I guess we've learned they are.
5: Yes, well, last night, too, they're vulnerable.
20: Yeah.
5: They're vulnerable.
20: Yes.
5: We're all a little vulnerable after last night because we all watched it together. We all went through it together. Yeah. We're all a little vulnerable.
20: Yeah.
5: So you probably do fall for things. Yeah, there's always another move with Johnny for sure.
20: I get, like I said, there's nobody like Louis. And I get what he's saying about the bigger picture. And I'm not here to say the beauty of their situation is they should have several bites of the apple.
5: They really should.
20: Depending on a lot of factors, but they have that possibility. And we can overdo the thing about, how far do they have to go for it to be a successful season? And I get the injuries, but again, we always forget about other teams' injuries. We always act like we're the only ones injured. And around the league, Erickson Ek would be classified as a good player, correct?
5: Yeah.
20: Not a great player, but a good player, right? Brodin? Good player.
5: Pretty good, yeah.
20: But not a star. So I'm sorry. If you want me to be convinced that made a massive jump this year, to me, you got to go 7 in the second round. It has to go to the wire. You can't lose in 5, and you can't lose the way you lost it. Sooner or later, we got a grade on, I think, a little bit tougher curve. We all celebrated the first round. We've all ripped to shreds the playoff system as being inherently unfair. The Wild might well be the third best team, well, certainly in the Western Conference, maybe third or fourth best team in the league, and capable of going further if these pairings weren't set up as stupidly as they are in the NHL. But sorry, I can't hold a parade route. I can't do that when it does end the way it does, and you go down in 5 games. Yes, they got out of the first round. That's good. If this is the irony of it, what have we been told all year? This is easily the most talented team in Wild history. Easily, not even close. And you say, well, if it's that talented, then I am not calling for Hines' head. I'm not calling for anybody to be fired. But I'm not going to hold a parade. I'm sorry. I don't know where you are on that, but I actually don't grade as tough a curve as people think. I can be bought off by they got to game 7, a close game 7 they lost in Denver to the team that's probably going to go on and win the cup in round 2. And it's not their fault they had to play them in round 2. it feels differently. I said, if they'd have lost more meekly in game five, maybe they wouldn't be getting ripped the same way. But it happened the way it happened. We're allowed to react to what we saw and the way it played out. And you heard it from Luigi. His objection was mainly the first 10 minutes after the goal in second period after the goalie change. And he raises a really good point. They make the goalie change, and can you say it worked? Well, it's hard to tell. Because we did not test him early, and we didn't pepper him.
5: We didn't
20: early
5: even quiz him.
20: Often.
5: Forget about a test.
20: We didn't quiz him.
5: We didn't even do a quiz.
20: Not even a pop quiz. So yeah. That contributes to what I said earlier. The best defense on some nights is a good offense.
5: The Fan and BigDeck.com want to give you a shot to win bonus bucks with our national cash contest. The 4 o'clock hour keyword is deposit. 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
20: Is there a lineup change percolating for your Minnesota Timberwolves tomorrow night? Huh. Let's talk about that next.
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8: I'm Ryan Radke with This Week in the NCAA on Westwood One. The UCLA women's beach volleyball team just won their third national title in program history. The Bruins swept top-seeded Stanford last Sunday to win their first championship since 2019. The victory was clinched by UCLA's number one pairing of Maggie Boyd and Sally Perez. Boyd's freshman and sophomore years ended with her team's loss to crosstown rival USC in the national championship match. But now the star senior, who was just named the AVCA Beach Player of the Year, has ended her collegiate career with the Bruins finally breaking through.
9: I'm just so proud of this team. Like, we were all ready to go. We knew every single one of our pairs could win, and that's something that's so special and unique. And we put in so much work this season. Last year we lost in the semis, and we said we were going to take it home next year. And, like, every day we showed up and we did that, and just so proud of us.
8: A growing legend in Lubbock, next on This Week in the NCAA.
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8: Football star Nyjah Kennedy threw her first career perfect game last weekend. The Big 12 co-pitcher of the year had 9 strikeouts on her senior day as the Red Raiders beat Baylor 8-0. Kennedy led Texas Tech all the way to the national championship series last year. As this season winds down, the Red Raiders are ranked in the top 5 of the major softball polls. Don't forget, beginning on May 28th, Westwood One will have complete coverage of the Women's College World Series, featuring the final 8 teams in national title contention. That's This Week in the NCAA. I'm Ryan Radke on Westwood One.
13: Anyone spending time outdoors is apt to be aware of the wildfire potential. Hi, this is biologist Doug Lear with your weekly North Dakota Game and Fish Department Outdoors Report. Anyone spending time outdoors should remain aware of ground conditions and wildfire risks. Spring into early summer is always a high-risk period for wildfires due to increased human activity outdoors. You have dead ground vegetation, along with high wind potential. North Dakota experiences the distinct spring fire season each year, making it important to monitor conditions closely. Hunters and anglers are urged to keep up with the daily Rural Fire Danger Index. That's issued by the National Weather Service. It's used to alert the public to conditions that may be conducive to the accidental starting or spread of fires. County governments may also enact local burning restrictions and penalties, which remain in effect regardless of the daily fire danger index until it's officially lifted by the county commission. 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That's ndresponse.gov. As you're spending time outdoors, please remain vigilant. If you see something, please report it. Time is of the essence, and emergency responders would rather have 5 people notify them than nobody. Even if it's already been reported, even if it's a controlled burn, time is of the essence. So again, report that to local emergency officials. Also find those indexes and more information at ndresponse.gov. NorthCourtOutdoors.gov. There is more outdoors news. We also have full open access to the North Court Outdoors magazine, links to the Game and Fish Department's YouTube channel, all at gf.nd.gov. That is this week's North Dakota Game and Fish Department Outdoors Report. I'm biologist Doug Lear.
7: From the KFGO News Center, I'm Nate Cohn. Governor Tim Walz and legislative leaders have reached a late-session budget agreement that includes property tax relief and a major bonding package for public projects across Minnesota. Democratic Senator Grant Hochschild says the deal includes $125 million in property tax relief to help homeowners offset rising costs. Hochschild says the average taxpayer could see close to $200 come back through increased refunds. The U.S. Supreme Court is allowing a man to sue a major logistics company based in the Twin Cities after he lost part of his leg in a semi-crash, a decision that could have ripple effects across the trucking industry. The High Court ruled in favor of Sean Montgomery. He says C.H. Robinson, the country's largest freight broker, should be liable for its role in putting the driver on the road, despite serious red flags. And a 19-year-old Cheyenne, North Dakota man is dead after a crash in Bismarck last night. Police say Callan Oman was driving a motorcycle when it crashed into the rear passenger side of a pickup. From the KFGO News Center, I'm Nate Cohn.
20: All right, we're on the abyss brink, right? Wild eliminated. Wolves in must-win mode. Game 6 tomorrow night, Target Center. That game will be on the Fan, and that's a late start again, correct? Because there's an early game, the Pistons and Cleveland, that's also a game 6. Cleveland with a chance at home to eliminate the number one seed Pistons. San Antonio Davy with a chance as the number one seed on the road to eliminate the Minnesota Timberwolves.
5: The 2 seed, San Antonio
20: Excuse
5: Spurs,
20: me, the 2 seed. I said, yeah, that's right.
5: The Thunder have been resting for 2 weeks.
20: That's also true.
5: After sweeping the Lakers.
20: And so I think it's like another 840-ish, 845 start tomorrow night.
5: Yes, sir.
20: So once again, we've not done a single Cage show. You've done a couple Howlin' with the Homies shows, from
5: the Cage, yeah.
20: But the schedule has not been kind to us. Now, I'm assuming if we somehow can shock the world, I'm going to say for the record, I'll have you look it up here, that the Wolves are, tomorrow night, I'm going to say the Wolves are 6.5-point underdogs.
5: According to DraftKings right now, ESPN.com, yeah, they have the Wolves as 4.5-point underdogs.
20: Oh, 4.5. Mm. A little more respect than I thought.
5: Yeah. Could have made a lot of money betting Wolves money line this entire run. I don't know if we've been favored in a game, even going back to the Denver series.
20: Oh, that's good. Yeah, I don't remember.
5: Maybe
20: one or two.
5: Certainly not game 6 when we knocked them out, right?
20: No, that's very true. Lineup changes.
5: Yeah, what are you getting at? What do they pay you?
20: Well, the best way I can put it is that for those out there frustrated by Julius Randle, with good reason, I don't think there is a shred of suggestion or evidence to indicate that he will be replaced in the starting lineup by anybody, including Naz Reid.
5: I agree with that.
20: Finchie has occasionally been willing to rip publicly Rudy, Ant, Jaden, pretty much everybody.
5: Terrence Shannon.
20: Pretty much everybody but two players. Mike Conley's one.
5: Yeah.
20: And the other is Julius Randle. And
5: he's got an affinity for left-handers.
20: I hope it doesn't cost him at some point, but I've said this yesterday, as enraged as I've been by his just not helping at all, if you want to consider him the number two guy, not nearly often enough, I kind of understand why. I don't understand why Finchie is incapable of challenging him publicly, but I kind of understand why he's probably not willing to bench him. He's still looking at his roster, looking at the yin and the yang of it, and saying, I know. He's not contributing the way he should. But I got to roll the dice because I got what I got. And I got to hope that one of these nights it just comes together for him. And he goes for, let's say, 25 and 10. Dare we dream about 30 and 10? Maybe that's a little greedy.
5: And how about 6 assists?
20: And 6 assists, that's it.
5: How about 18 points, 10 rebounds, 6 assists?
20: Even there, if he does all that, I'd give up 4 turnovers. I'd say, if you can keep it under 5 turnovers and do all those other things, because it'll mean you'll have the ball in your hands a lot, I can live with that. I think he's just playing the odds there. I think he's blinded to some of his deficiencies, generally, yes. But I think he's playing the odds. So if there's going to be a lineup change, I think it's more likely it's Rudy. But my gut tells me that Finchie's going to play this piecemeal. And by that I mean he may have some ideas about a quicker hook.
5: Yes.
20: On players, starting with Rudy. But he's going to start the same people he's been starting. And then he's not a guy who does that much.
5: No.
20: Right?
5: No. He respects the proud players too. Like mm-hmm. he's not going to take Rudy out of the starting lineup. He's just not. He's going to see that as too much of a, and honestly, I would agree with him. As much as I'm a team first guy and he did it with Mike Conley and that obviously worked for the most part. He's not going to bench those guys because he has too much respect for what Gobert has meant to the team and what he's built for 15 years in his NBA career, however long he's been. And he's not going to do it for Randall because if he doesn't start, Randall might not come out. Randall might not be on the bench if he's not in the starting lineup. We just don't know.
20: Which is not,
5: by the way, a complimentary thing to say. But I think he knows his guy well enough to know that isn't going to be the way that to get him out of the funk. But I do agree with you, because this is really the only time Finchie, and that might be disrespectful, but Finchie hasn't really done what a lot of people feel like he should have done or has to do until he absolutely has to. And I'm thinking about the D'Lo benching. He should have benched D'Lo in game 5 in Memphis. He didn't. Cost him the game. Come back in game 6. There's 5 minutes left. He doesn't play him. Well, it's too late now. The series is over. So it's probably to his detriment that he's that loyal to certain guys.
20: Yeah, in that regard.
5: But he would also argue, if you look at the whole picture of my time here, Randall was a big reason why we got to the Western Conference Finals a year ago because of what he did to Draymond.
20: He was good until he was bad.
5: Yeah.
20: Because he did help him get there, and then we got to the Oklahoma City series, and it was embarrassing. Yeah, it was awful. And I think, again, that speaks to his limitations. He is who he is.
5: Yep.
20: And that's why I think the evaluating moving forward is, all right, can we move a couple pieces around here? Is this run its course with him? But that goes back to, what are the options? Is the option better? And I got to tell you, I get more leery all the time the way the league is set up of more than I used to be about to get a superstar to put next to Ant.
5: Right.
20: As opposed to filling out the roster with greater balance. I do think you got to figure, more than that, you got to figure out the point guard situation. You either have to decide you believe Dosunmu is worthy of it, or you say, no, we love Dosunmu as our super sub, as another look. That gives us depth. That is where we can be stronger. Because, of course, I guess you can't count on DiVincenzo all year, right? Because his injury was late. Again,
5: right.
20: That's unfortunate. That's a major loss.
5: It is.
20: And just putting somebody next to Ant who can do some of the things that you need to have done.
5: I'll be interested the approach, too, because of just the pure superstar thing. If you look, somebody just had this tweet. A lot of the big-time superstar contract guys, they've been at home for a while.
20: There was a great nugget on that, yes.
5: They're not playing.
20: Like 10 of the top 11, I think, yearly biggest price players are either out or eliminated in round one and weren't even in the playoffs at all.
5: And you look at the teams that are left, the Knicks are obviously one of them. The Thunder are obviously one of them. One thing they have in common is they have a lot of good pieces. They obviously have stars, but they have a lot of good pieces. But a lot of pieces that probably aren't being paid what they should be or what they will be.
20: Yes.
5: Because we talked a lot about Cat this week on how much they miss him, and would you make that deal again? You had to, just because of what Ant makes and what Carl makes, and you have basically three or four players because of that that have helped you here. People forget that Jalen Brunson took a very team-friendly contract to allow for a player like Cat to come in. Brunson's making $39 million. Now, I'm not feeling bad for him, but we got dudes making 50 or 60.
20: That's true, yep.
5: And so he's able to get, you know, then the Josh Hart and the OGs and obviously Towns. And the Thunder, the theory is, in a couple of years when they have to start paying guys, they're going to lose some guys too. So the whole, that's why this Giannis conversation would have been interesting. The Durant conversation was interesting because those are two super, super, super max guys. And I don't know what you do around those guys to talk about what you're talking about.
20: I've turned on Durant. I don't even know if that could be in the equation.
5: It was a good run.
20: But I'm done with Durant. He scares me. And Giannis, I think you'd have to consider. But again, at what cost? And then you're back to, is this the model to win these days? I don't know that it is.
5: Who do you have to give up to get Giannis? Yes. And then who are you going to lose or who can't you get because of the contracts when you have to pay Giannis and Ant?
20: We'll do the inbox in an hour. So 5:30 for Dr. Dan's inbox. Still time to email GuardsyJG@KFAN.com. 612 guy, this is an interesting observation. He says, Dan, I get tired of the it's amazing or terrible and never calling out the fact that it's actually in the middle. So much like everything else in the world today, the reality of this season to me is it should be applauded, not celebrated. They made the step forward they minimally needed to do with the upgrades made and give us hope for the future. Sucks we have to wait to see next steps, but the good news is I still see a strong possibility for an upward trajectory. An optimistic view I haven't had in past seasons. Well, we actually even have sound bites to the effect that we, as Al Pacino says in a movie called City Hall, we live in the gray area. And it doesn't have to be all one or the other. And I think I would argue two things can be true at the same time. One, there's a chance this group, depending on how it fits back together, there's a chance this team can be in the mix for several years. And that is a change from what, because usually it's same old stuff and we still don't have enough high-end talent. I mean, to that extent, Hughes changes everything potentially, right? That can be true at the same time you say, I'm not going to let them off the hook for the way it ended. That was a collapse. So to suggest that that's too harsh, if you're coupling that with, yes, the future looks more promising than it's been, I don't think that's a problem. It's certainly not a problem for me. That's sort of where I am with this thing, that the way you go down does matter. And the way you go down with, you could argue, especially with all this added talent, should be called out, that shouldn't be difficult to do. Like, well, it's either black and white with you people. You know, you guys are always like you in the media, you jackals and fans, etc. I think both things can be true. You can say, I'm more encouraged for the next couple of seasons on the basis of the talent that has now going to maybe have a chance to grow together and hang together and figure some stuff out together. But I don't like the way it ended. And it's, I mean, what was the stat? Somebody had it. We were, was it 21-0 in our any postseason games in Wild history when up three goals or more? And this was the first time we've ever lost that big of a lead. Now you can say, well, it came against the best team in the league, and that we're happy for you. But I would still say that's people are going to notice. That's cataclysmic, especially the way they went about their business. I think holding them to account on that doesn't mean that I'm saying fire everybody or fire anybody. But I will also add, for all the discussion of the talent, I'm saying there's something that nags at me that we're going to put all of, or 75% of it, at the hands of Erickson Ek and Brodin not being available. That, with no due disrespect to either player, that says to me, we still don't have enough depth and talent if two not superstar players but good players are going to be given that much authority over which way this goes, I still think then we got some explaining to do and some improving to do, too. Let's go to 42. How about that? Might as well.
5: I'm with it.
20: Let's get to some more texts. Bradshaw and Brian KFN, text line 646-86. Oh, you know what we should go back to? I had mentioned it earlier. And I love Jason Gay is a great sports columnist. Outstanding. I quote him often. He's a Wall Street Journal guy.
5: Yep.
20: But he's falling right in line with everything we've talked about, you and I, the last several days on Wemby, this revenge factor. And here's the other line that got me. But it's just a body. It's a breakthrough. Enter this. We still know exactly. Where did the key line go that I was looking for here? Soaking up all the discipline, which is all true. I'll find it here in a minute. Oh, here it is. By now you've read 40 different versions of the Victor Wembanyama has arrived story, but this week it's felt like a breakthrough. An MVP candidate has come of age on the biggest stage, delivering numbers, highlights, and importantly, attitude, and putting the rest of the league on permanent notice. This is a useful menace going forward, a signal to think twice. Now, I took that to mean, in effect, he's saying, be careful poking the bear.
5: Right.
20: And I'm putting my hands in my head and I'm going, poke the bear. Did Wembanyama get elbowed in the throat and the neck? Or did he elbow somebody else? What are we talking about here? The way this has been set up, and we predicted it. It's been straight through, the whole revenge factor. And I don't see enough evidence. I guess if I'd seen stories all year laying out, I tell you what, man, the league's going to have to, almost like a Caitlin Clark story, where they're beating the crap out of Wemby the way WNBA players are beating the crap out of Caitlin, almost to the point where it's dangerous. But I don't remember reading any of those stories. I do know that teams are trying to get physical with them for all the reasons that should be abundantly clear. But I haven't seen this notion that, man, you keep doing what you're doing against this guy, he's going to blow. As if he has been victimized by this stuff all season. Let's remember something. I'm not even sure in 2025-26 a player is capable of being victimized the way it's being described. This isn't the 1980s anymore. Nobody gets pounded. Everybody that matters gets protected more than ever. And even what's considered okay to get away with has changed so dramatically. Right? So this whole thing is set up stupidly. And this is not me criticizing him as a player. He's the genuine article, man. Wolves would love to have him. There's not a team in basketball that wouldn't love to have him and love to have his edge. But we were talking about his edge. We weren't talking about a cheap shot that was suspension worthy, even if he wasn't suspended. But it's being sort of set up as, well, he didn't do a good thing. But the way the Wolves were playing him and other people have tested him, that's kind of what he had to do to make his point. Really? The ongoing victimization issue with him is comical, is it not?
5: It started with this head coach, though, the night of the elbow.
20: Yeah, that's right. It's true.
5: Where the coach said, Mitch Johnson, he's not getting protected. They're letting him do whatever they want to him. Which, by the way, if you've ever watched Rudy when he sets a screen and then rolls sometimes, what people do to Rudy. Like, Rudy gets killed, too. Big men have gotten killed forever, right, by littler guys. So this isn't anything new that if you have a post player, you try to rough them up a little bit. That's just part of the deal. Parker Fox talked about it on one of the homie shows as well. But when the head coach goes to the podium and Draymond pointed it out and says, yeah, I'm glad he took matters into his own hands. Sorry, Nas got hurt, but he had to do what he had to do. If it's coming from that I think is where people are taking their cues from. The head coach and then the rest of his teammates
20: contribute to it. Yeah,
5: he'll be ready. Oh, yeah, he's mad. He'll be ready. even though it was obvious that he had to be kicked out of that game and probably should have been suspended for one as well.
20: And the implication all along is the Wolves crossed some imaginary line that you can't cross. And that just doesn't jibe with the facts of what took place on that occasion. Other than you've just decided this is a story I'm obligated to root for because he is so unique. And that's where every perception changes, as opposed to when other players do it, the answer is indefensible, alarming, concerning, and in all honesty, once upon a time in the NBA, it would be he has shown a weakness reacting that way, which makes it more likely that other teams are going to try to crowd him.
5: Yeah.
20: Not cheap shot him, but crowd him, and yet it's being viewed completely differently this time around. I do think, oddly enough, it's made it a little bit harder to automatically root for him because of the way it's been set up. Now,
5: yeah.
20: You could say, in fact, what was the quote from him? Was it after game, would have been after game five? His comeback game was game five, right?
5: Yes.
20: So, what was the term? Didn't he talk about rage baiting?
5: Oh, I don't know.
20: There was I'm pretty sure he mentioned this notion that I kind of expected maybe there's going to be some rage baiting going on. Almost like that the Wolves were doing the rage baiting. Huh? And I don't, to me, the fact that Rudy pushed him, Nas pushed him, and then I think, I'll look back on it, the reason Io got in his face a little bit was, didn't he get physical with Io on the other end? Io hit a shot on the baseline, and I think he got tangled up with him. And then Ant talked to him a little bit, but that was nothing. That's not rage baiting.
5: Wembanyama, I feel like the rage baiting would have been maybe one of their strategies.
20: Yeah.
5: I just feel like we need to stay composed as a team. Yeah, I don't think it's rage baiting. It's playing physical.
20: It's like, yeah, it's the oldest thing in the book. What, are you just supposed to concede to him? And again, that doesn't mean you abide by or endorse cheap shotting, you know, putting him in positions where he's likely to get injured. But I haven't heard any of that all year. And now people make it sound like I'm a powder keg and I'm about to blow. You know, it's just that I all year I've had to put up with it. And it finally, I just reached a point where I couldn't take it anymore. That story, I haven't read a lot of. To be honest with you, very little. Wild texts, Wolves texts. Here's the other thing I need help on. And this is where I actually began this segment before I went into a series of digressions. We may be about to enter into an abyss period.
5: Yes.
20: So we have to probably then get reconnected to the A section in a way that we haven't been much lately, kind of purposefully, because I felt like, well, there's a lot of good stuff to chew on here. Stuff, frankly, I'm going to miss while we had two teams in the mix. Now, we still have one. They're not dead yet. But what do we need to get reconnected on regarding the A section?
14: Good luck.
20: Now that it's a dangerous thing to ask.
5: Sure do.
20: The abyss we might be entering into another abyss. Now, I know we can milk tomorrow Wolves game six.
5: Yep.
20: We can milk the schedule finally officially dropping.
5: Yep.
20: We can go through each game.
5: Yep.
20: Do a Vikings record.
5: Multiple times.
20: But then, and now, you know, the Frost are out. I know the Twins are suddenly the hottest team in baseball again.
5: They're back.
20: But that has limited staying power for me for all the reasons we've gone into many times. So it may be time we get. I've been saving a bunch of stuff. I just don't know how much of it. The sequencing. Where should I go next? So I might need some help there via the Bradshaw and Bryant KFAN text line. At 646-86. Inbox 530, top 5 at 5 at the top of the hour.
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5: Happy to chat with Courtney Cronin. Of course, Ben Johnson is a Chicago Cubs fan, right? I mean, of course the Bears were a sleeping giant. Of course he allegedly said, told you I'd see you sooner than later, and it was deleted. Is he trying too hard to win love?
19: Good question. He didn't mention deep dish pizza. That's when I would have crossed the line and would have like had to be like, this guy's a fraud. Like, don't believe anything he's saying, because everybody knows if you're a real Chicagoan, it's tavern style. But
7: yes.
19: I mean, look at the Matt LaFleur barb. I think he's got a scent, like a slight smugness to him, but he's won. So I think he's entitled to kind of carry himself that way. But you never, I don't believe in the whole you won the press conference or you didn't win it. You know, barring something that's an absolute disaster, which the Bears have had up at the podium quite a lot.

0: how bad it actually gets. 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
5: Just teddy bears, right? 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Bears are
2: lions. Lions are great.
5: Of course, they will rip your face off. 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
7: 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It would be a very productive day for Minnesota's James Outman.
8: First pitch to Outman, slashed into the gap in left center field. Ruiz chases it, won't get there, splits the outfielders and bounces off the wall. One run is in, two runs are in. It's a two-run double for James Outman. He drives in three today, and the Twins lead it 8-1.
7: Austin Martin would also drive in three runs as the Minnesota Twins take the series finale 9-1 over Miami, winning the series. Zebby Matthews went seven shutout innings while striking out five batters. This has been Tommy Fox with your 740 The Fan Sports Update.
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19: 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Well, the Minnesota Twins got a 9-1 win this afternoon here on 740 The Fan against the Miami Marlins, taking the rubber game of a three-game series at Target Field. Zebby Matthews with a strong performance on the mound for the Twins, 7 shutout innings while striking out 5 batters, and he said after the game, it's just about being aggressive on the mound.
20: Yeah, I think it's important to, you know, try to stay aggressive on the mound, not nibble too much to the hitters, and just, you know, keep pounding the zone, make them put swings on it. You know, they got quick outs today, so it worked well.
19: Minnesota starts a 3-game weekend series with the Milwaukee Brewers tomorrow evening on KFGO. 5:30 will be the pregame show. Coming up later this evening here on 740 The Fan, the season opener for the Fargo-Moorhead Redhawks as they start a 7-game road series at Cleburne. 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
22: 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And now that we are on the precipice of the abyss, it'll probably be more consistent Thursday right around 4:30. Dear Dr. Dan, I need your help as someone who has also struggled with the challenge of not being accepted as one of us. I'm trying to become more Minnesotan, and it actually felt like I was getting there a couple of weeks ago. We had a small window of time. Our sports community had both NBA and Stanley Cup finals on the top of their minds. The positivity and belief we could fight through the loss of multiple starters and key role players, having our backs against the wall, and a national viewpoint that we were done was infectious and energizing. It felt a lot like the attitude and culture in New York during those years when D. Jeets, myself, and the Bronx Bombers continually ripped the hearts out of this state's baseball team. Lately, though, I'm seeing small things like blowing a 3-0 lead and being in complete control of the Avs, as well as my own favorite basketball team succumbing to a small shot to the neck, a few missed threes, and a smothering defense from the Spurs take the wind out of everyone. Should I become one of us, Dr. Dan, and simply expect this, shrug my shoulders, roll over, and take it? Or should I continue to bring the win-at-all-cost mentality that we have brought here the last 4 years? I really do want to be one of us, Dr. Dan. But does that mean I need to suffer through at least another 34 years without a championship? I'm looking for guidance as I sit courtside again tomorrow night. This from A. Rodriguez.
23: Interesting. A. Rodriguez. Well, you know, my assumption was that Chris Finch is safe, regardless of whether we get eliminated tomorrow night. And you know, if the Wolves do get eliminated, a conversation we need to have probably early next week is whether how we would compare and contrast the Wolves getting knocked out in round two in 6 games and the Wild getting knocked out in 5. And we should probably wait to see first that they get eliminated, which I don't think is a sure thing, and secondly, the way they play in game 6. But because we have, you know, the Wild have injury issues that have been discussed ad nauseum. The Wolves have injury issues that have been discussed too. The X factor about the future for this team, I don't think it's T. Conley. I think it's A. Rodriguez and M. Laurie. I mean, generally speaking, I believe they seem to want to reinforce the stability bit. But we don't know. We don't know what they're going to do, you know, coming to T. Conley's office if the Wolves get eliminated. I have no idea how patient they're going to be. When we talk to him, and when he hasn't been interviewed all that much lately, I don't think, A. Rodriguez, it's been more, you know, we're cool, calm, and collected. We're not going to be G. Steinbrenner-like. We're going to have to make changes all the time, although I think they've made some changes on their own quietly behind the scenes. So I'm curious to see where they come in on the financial side, what they allow T. Conley to do, and how aggressive they might be about, well, this status quo isn't working for us. What do we got to do? We either got to consider a change at coach, or we got to consider changing the players. Or are they convinced, no, we weren't all healthy. We're in no hurry. We'll play this thing out with what we have and hope that A couple of the young guys we have actually can be part of the solution. And we'll hope for the best regarding the recovery of DiVincenzo. I don't know. I'm kind of curious about that, aren't you?
22: Yes, because, you know, I think they're going to be antsy. I think they're going to be antsy, but I also think they want the perception that we've hired Tim Connelly to do his job, and we're going to let him do his job. I think they want to be hands-off, but they're also, by nature, hands-on. Alex in particular,
23: yeah,
22: right?
23: Yeah, I think that's true. And I think Lori is sneaky, aggressive, too. You just... His name's not going to come up as much because we don't, you know, he's not as quote-unquote a big a sports name, correct?
22: And he's not around as much.
23: It seems that's true.
22: He's technically the governor of the Wolves and A-Rod is the Lynx, I think Alex is around much more than Mark. So I think this is Alex's show, even if it's not his name at the top.
23: By the way, did we talk about this during the top five at five? Group of St. Paul business leaders have purchased the St. Paul Hotel with plans to renovate the historic downtown property. And your guy, Craig Leopold, who has leased the hotel penthouse for years, is the majority owner.
22: I was going to say, it's got to be him his place.
23: This was a Thursday press release, yeah. Several other items and companies are involved in it.
22: They're trying to get St. Paul going.
23: That's true.
22: I give them credit.
23: So I'm wondering what part of the plan that might be as part of the rejuvenation of downtown, and is that their way of saying we're willing to be aggressive financially if we can get some more help from the state, which I don't think this time around they're going to get, right? We just got a new budget, I think agreed upon, but I don't think they're going to get their money this time around, are they? I don't think there's any indication that they are.
22: Agree.
0: For Dr. Dan's Inbox.
23: For the record, he is pledged to spend $162 million to overhaul Grand Casino Arena. That's part of a deal with the city, the Star Tribune reminds us. But the state has been asked for, I think, $200 million to go along with that. And there is any momentum going on there. But this will be an interesting project in itself to pay attention to.
22: Bonjour, Dr. Dan. Such exciting times these have been, notwithstanding the slight swelling and small bruise I endured the other night. I admit, I rest higher on my human than nearly anyone else on the planet, which can make things interesting. When my human raises his arms, the view is absolutely spectacular as I tower over my anatomical compatriots. But I must admit, I hail from France, a country known for two things. Its fine cheeses and its tendency towards surrender during times of war and strife. Imagine my surprise when I found myself heading for a violent confrontation with the neck of one N. Reed. Contact was made, N. Reed's Adam's apple took the brunt of the blow. While my human seemed oddly unaware of the ramifications of this confrontation, I knew right away an ejection was coming. Please send my best regards to the throat of Mr. N. Reed and tell it I meant no lasting. Au revoir, V. Wembanyama's elbow.
23: Is there anything better than in the introductions when, I don't know which networks have the players introduce themselves, and some of them give their college they went to. And in Rudy Gobert's case, he just says, France.
22: I think it's NBC.
23: The way he says,

0: have been done on that. You can go all the way back to the first quarter of that game and pick out stuff to say, well, that contributed to it, and that contributed to it. And if you just take away this one play, everything else might have been different. It's a haunting spectacle, but it also is a very target-rich environment there because there were so many strange twists and turns. I guess we shouldn't be surprised about that, given what a heavy favorite the Vikings were that day and how shocking the ultimate result was, especially to the W Blondes.
1: It's time for Dr. Dan's Inbox.
2: Letters. Oh, we get letters. We get your letters.
3: It's a quick one.
2: Every day.
3: Dear Dr. Dan, who needs 95 miles an hour? We've forgotten the art of pitching, wouldn't you say? B. Ober.
0: Yeah, B. Ober was it two nights ago?
3: Yeah.
0: He was brilliant?
3: Yeah.
0: Yeah. Well, yeah, I mean, there's the lead. I mean, baseball is more than ever, when it comes to pitching, you know, about velocity, right? And power.
3: Allegedly.
0: That's what they tell us. That's also probably why so many injuries as well, arm injuries seem inevitable every, you know, almost every month. Dr. Dan, you know, hails back to a day when it was about finesse. It was about finding other ways to confuse the hitter, largely by changing speeds, moving the ball in and back out, up and down. And, of course, at its very best, we're talking about G-Matix. But, yeah, I don't know. I mean, I don't know. Like I said, Dr. Dan is having a very hard time processing anything that's M Twins related, but he's going to stand by his belief that we shouldn't feel obligated to go belly up the moment they have another good two-week period and suddenly say, feel guilty about not spending an extraordinary amount of time on your favorite baseball team. You reap what you sow. They have created an environment that I think makes it difficult to hang with it. A, to believe in it, and B, to want to invest in it for reasons that we've gone over a multitude of times. And I think just because time goes by, those things don't change to me. Now, if we get to September and the team's in first place by 8 games, I guess then on September 1, if the Twins are in a playoff position, we'll probably have to acknowledge them. But I don't think before that we really have to. I think September 1 should be the cutoff.
3: Okay, we can do that.
0: Yeah. So sometime around the middle to the end of the state fair.
3: Yeah, that would be.
0: But not at the beginning of the state fair. I don't think we should have to.
3: Okay. I'm perfectly fine doing that. All right. I'm perfectly fine with that.
1: It's time for Dr. Dan's Inbox.
2: Letters. Oh, we get letters. We get your letters every day.
3: Dear Dr. Dan, I'm wondering how you got an advanced copy of my new book. I do know you're not done reading it, though, because Minneapolis has 0.4 strip clubs per 100,000 people. Portland, Oregon has 1.92 strip clubs per 100,000 people.
0: There's research on this?
3: Apparently.
0: Wow.
3: The last chapter is a breakdown of my top 10 in the state. Maybe you, Jay Gard, Pete Kessler, need to take your show on the road. That or Kessler needs to be on 2 days a week. One for the A section and the other for the triple X or double D section. Let me know what you want to do. L. Ragoose.
0: That sounds like an L. Mondello guy.
3: No,
0: he didn't write that one?
3: No, he didn't. Another regular
0: L. Ragoose.
3: L. Ragoose in his new book.
0: Yeah. Well, if you're wondering what the hell he's referring to, the Kessler segment sometimes goes pear-shaped, and we end up deviating into a direction that we don't see coming, largely because we can be, the text line can be dangerous, but the text line also can be nourishing at times and inspired. And in this case, I just mused. How did we start on it? I don't remember the beginning, the origin of it, of a strip club conversation. I was playing a bunch of the Kessie sound bites.
3: Yes, yes.
0: Including a strip.
3: I was at a strip joint yesterday.
0: And from there, it evolved into famous or historic exotic dance clubs in this great state of Minnesota. And I guess I had no idea how overwhelming the response would be.
3: Everybody's got one.
0: Everybody's got one. And they covered all different sections of the state, right? And that's what the letter then is related to. Now, I didn't know. I don't know how you figure out why would Portland have such a high per capita number of
3: great question
0: strip clubs.
3: I think my favorite name that we didn't talk about yesterday, by the way, and Kessler would love this. I wish he was here. It's in Fargo, I think, was the... I think Minnesota sent me the DM. There's one called Northern Exposure, and it's just topless.
0: Okay.
3: Hence the name, Northern Exposure.
0: Ah, I see.
3: Brilliant. It's brilliant.
0: That is a pretty good name for
3: one. It's a genius name.
0: My assumption is there are a lot fewer of them than there ever were before, but I guess I don't know that. Because a lot of them, I think, that were sent don't exist any longer.
3: Right. That's true.
0: I think there's a lot of that that's going on.
3: I'm laughing. I remember when we had the one near the Dells? One of them closed, and they had like
0: It was a fire.
3: Yeah.
0: It was a controversial fire, that's like whether it was arson.
3: Yeah, that's what it was. And so then
0: what was the name of that? It's right on 94, isn't it?
3: I don't remember.
0: I thought it was right off the Elk Mound exit in 94.
3: Yes, that's what it was.
0: Yeah.
3: Because we asked if Randy was involved. That's why.
0: That's it.
3: And there was some kind of benefit for it
0: deal.
3: We had a lot of fun with that.
0: Yeah, Carl was very...
3: Evasive
0: on that, which made us wonder whether there was some kind of connection. Is that it for the inbox?
3: No, we got a couple more.
0: Oh, okay, go ahead.
1: It's time for Dr. Dan's inbox.
2: Letters. Oh, we get letters. We get your letters every day.
3: Dear Dr. Dan, did you know the Twins took a critical mid-May series against the M Marlins? This is exactly the thing and the reason why I started agleeman.com. This is from A. Gleeman. A. Gleeman.
0: Numbers continue to be through the roof for agleeman.com.
3: Dear Dr. Dan, we believe during grueling seven-game playoff series, energy and momentum needs to be grabbed from the very beginning of each game, even sometimes before the game, which is why we implore the M Timberwolves, do not invite the M Twins to tomorrow night's game at T-Center. They cost us our round two series. This from the M Wild.
0: Yeah, there's a lot of angst about associating in any way, shape, or form with either the manager of the M Twins or the team. Not necessarily because they got anything against the manager or the players. More to do with the association that you don't want that the Twins may have become self-cursed post 87 and 91 to a certain extent, and so the idea is. The vibe you're sending out is the very opposite of what you were hoping for, especially when you're an underdog team, right? Looking for allegedly any advantage. I'm not sure one thing has anything to do with the other, but when you're a fan, that's how you think, right? I mean, you put two and two and two together and think that it might equal 10.
3: Let's do one more.
0: All right.
3: We haven't heard from this guy in a while.
0: We got any more Viking schedule updates?
3: I haven't been looking.
0: All right. Well,
3: we're 30 minutes from the drop. Minutes,
0: yeah.
3: Dear Dr. Dan, I know Minnesota sports fans can be skeptical of dual sport athletes. That said, I've been thinking. If the Wild ever needed a guy with soft hands, good vision, mental toughness, and a background in elite level hockey, I might be willing to listen. I'm still pretty comfortable on skates, haven't lost it completely, and honestly, I might have some time. Not trying to cause a media circus, so please keep this between us. This from Jay McCarthy.
0: That would be...
3: Isn't 9, though, in the rafters already? Isn't Koivu's number, hasn't that been retired?
0: Did we retire that number?
3: I think we did,
0: much
3: remember?
0: Much to the chagrin of many Koivu haters.
3: Yeah, I think his number was retired.
0: Did we strip him of the C, though?
3: The C was not on the
0: not
3: banner.
0: On the banner?
3: People did ask, which I love.
0: For sure. You know what all this reminds Dr. Dan of? It's such a sweet memory that I think largely goes unappreciated or not appreciated at least enough. The Jay LaMare days. Much maligned here. All the hockey purists, it's unsightly hockey to watch. Unbearable. Why don't you make the game interesting? And I said... I lost myself in Jay LaMare's eyes. I said, I can't get enough of him. I can't get enough of his interviews. Can't get enough of the accent. And I can't get enough of the fact that look at how many decades later we're still trying to match what he did. And was it our third season? How early in the history of the team was it that we went to the conference finals?
3: That would have been our third season.
0: It's our third season.
3: Yeah, 01, 02, 03. Yeah.
0: That's astonishing. And don't you think, in terms of sports runs, they didn't win it, I get it. But given how new they were, and given that you want to talk about talent compared to what we have now, it should be an all-time, one of the all-time, you know, I guess you could say runs.
3: Yeah.
0: In the history of Minnesota sports.
3: Yeah.
0: But it's not yet been topped with all the multi-million dollar talent we have there. Still didn't get as far as he did. And we might have gotten further if Jaguar hadn't cheated with all those.
3: They changed the rules.
0: Thickening pads that they got rid of after him, right?
3: That's a classic. We always talk about the rule changes that mess with us.
0: Shooters. Like
3: the
0: Shooters was the club in Wisconsin.
3: Good call. Yeah. Like the Parisi and Suter contracts, and like a year later, though, they changed everything, and then we got jobbed by that.
0: Yes, yes.
3: Second apron wasn't a thing until, funny, the Wolves are good, and we've got two Supermax guys.
0: Suddenly we can't keep them both.
3: The NHL changing the pads only after, you know, the overtime rule got changed after Ben Lieber's pass interference in the 2009 championship game. Like, they changed all these. Kyrie Irving and the Jaden McDaniels
0: after the
3: style.
0: Fact, you're saying.
3: After the fact.
0: Yeah.
3: Like, they changed Jiggy's pads. Some good that did, you know, Jay LaMare or W. Walls or Avery Brunette.
0: So many of these things done a bit earlier.
3: It
0: so
3: happens
0: we could profit
3: to us,
0: from them.
3: And then everybody else benefits from it.
0: Yeah. Well, I mean, I guess you could put up banners for that, but they're not very satisfying.
3: But we have room.
0: You led to significant rule changes.
3: We might have an NBA title if
0: it's
3: Kyrie
0: possible.
3: Irving didn't foul Jaden McDaniels.
0: You often ask people to check in from where they are around the world. Maybe expand that request to where they are around the world and what is their favorite strip club in that area. Maybe during the abyss.
3: Yeah, it's coming up quick.
0: We'll pick a day to
3: Don't
0: do
3: laugh.
0: Exactly.
3: That'll probably happen. Yeah.
0: Dr. Dan's inbox. Very good stuff here. Excellent letters yet again. We'll come back and we'll catch up on if there's any new Vikings schedule steam. 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
7: Well, the alien should have been suspended for Game 5 last night, but we all know Adam Silver didn't have the spine for that. So kudos to Wemby, who dominated right from the tip en route to 27 points and 17 boards in a massive Spurs win. I still think Anthony Edwards' heroics sends this series to a Game 7, but we're one Spurs win away from a Thunder-Spurs conference finals that will break just about every NBA viewership record that exists. I'm Pat Boyle.
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18: I'm KFGO Chief Meteorologist Tom Szymanski. Wind advisory and red flag warning until 10 p.m. Partly sunny, windy, areas of blowing dust, a chance for showers, 82 the high, wind southeast becoming south-southwest, 24 to 48, and gusty, clear, decreasing wind down to 54 for tonight. Southwest winds will decrease to 11 to 25. Sunny and windy tomorrow. Areas of blowing dust, high near 80. West winds at 20 to 42 and gusty. Lighter wind, sunshine on Saturday, high 74. Showers are likely on Sunday, maybe a thunder shower, high near 68.
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0: 9 to 1 just for fun, right? Was that the final score today? Zebby Matthews, seven shutout innings in his season debut. We got our pitcher got pounded last night. Simeon Woods Richardson, who's kind of has been a disaster through much of this season. I think he's 0-6. He got pounded. We lost Miami last night 9-5, and it was Ober was 3-0 the day before. Is that correct?
3: Yeah, yes,
0: Ober
3: in our
0: pitches
3: victory.
0: His first career shutout, and that was the game in which Buxton stole home. So there we are. There's the update on the Twins. Somebody's pointing out, and this is a good one, regarding rule changes we're responsible for, but we didn't profit from. What about the wide receiver push-out, pushing the receiver out of bounds, the Nate Poole reception that knocked us out of the playoffs?
3: Get back, guys.
0: That's it. We lost on that occasion, right? Because we...
3: Yes.
0: The ruling then was, if you don't give a receiver a chance to get his feet in and then hammer him, then it can be counted as a reception, correct?
3: Yes, and it was.
0: And then was it literally the next year that that rule changed?
3: I don't remember the sequence, but that's not the rule anymore.
0: Yeah, that's very, very true, Davey. We have, I think, decent inclination that we're going to open at home against Green Bay, right? And then week two against the Bears there. And then we finish with the Bears again. We know about the 49ers game in Mexico City. That's a Sunday night game. That's a 7:20 game. And there are a couple of others that seem pretty close to fruition. I'm trying to look at... I want to wait until it's official for us to decide where the hard part of the schedule is and where the soft part of the schedule is, but I haven't seen any other ones. Have you?
3: Well, I just hit refresh on my on the Twitter guys that put together everything from every leak that they have. They've got the whole thing. You want? Should we just go with it?
0: They do have the whole thing.
3: Yeah.
0: Okay. Who is this via?
3: Oh man, Nerding on NFL, created by Nerding on NFL.
0: So pretty reliable.
3: I think we've used them almost every year.
0: Okay, more reliable than Bonesaw.
3: Well, everybody is now. Yeah. He got literally zero games.
0: He got exposed. Yeah, might as well. Let's go ahead. And again, let's remind folks, 7 o'clock tonight is when it's officially official.
3: 6:30 is when they come out. Our show's at 7.
0: Oh, I thought they came out at 7. You sure it's 6:30?
3: I'm pretty sure.
0: Okay.
3: Because I was just on Vikings.com, and it said, I'll just pull it up here. Yeah, the schedule will be released at 6:30 Central.
0: Okay.
3: On Thursday, May 14th.
0: Well, it's weird because on ESPN, I got schedule released tonight starting at 7 Central, but maybe they're waiting for it to be released at 6:30, whatever. So bottom line is it'll be PA, it'll be Bursich and Lieber.
3: You got it.
0: Starting at 7. Are they going 3 hours?
3: I think they should.
0: They just break down.
3: There's no reason why they wouldn't.
0: Every game. So it's live and local tonight on The Fan after A Fan and a Man in the Air, I assume?
3: Yes.
0: All right, yeah, let's go with it. Let's see what we got.
3: Vikings host Green Bay week one. That's September 13th.
0: And isn't that a 320-er? 325-er?
3: That's the rumor.
0: Yeah,
3: that's the rumor. Okay. I don't know if that is confirmed.
0: Okay.
3: Well, it's highlighted here as that, so we'll go 325.
0: That's a W.
3: At Chicago.
0: That's an L.
3: At Tampa Bay, week three.
0: That's an L. 1-2.
3: The Dolphins, 305.
0: Here?
3: Here.
0: 2-2.
3: At New Orleans, week five.
0: I'm going to give us that one, 3-2.
3: Then it's our bye week.
0: Okay.
3: I think that's the same bye week as the Gophers. I think that's MEA weekend. For all you football fans out there that also have kids. Come off the bye to host Indianapolis.
0: I'm going to say W. Will that be Daniel Jones? Will he be healthy by then?
3: Week seven?
0: We'll go regardless. I'll give us the victory. 4-2.
3: At Detroit.
0: 4-3.
3: Buffalo.
0: Here?
3: Here.
0: 4-4.
3: Monday Night Football.
0: Ooh.
3: At Green Bay.
0: 4-5.
3: The Mexico City San Francisco game.
0: 4-6.
3: Falcons here.
0: 5-6.
3: Carolina here, 325.
0: Here's the soft part, 6-6.
3: At New England, Thursday Night Football.
0: 6-7.
3: On December 13th. Detroit here, Sunday Night Football.
0: I'll give them that one, 7-7.
3: Commanders here.
0: I'll go victory, 8-7.
3: At the New York Jets on January 3rd.
0: 9-7. That's a gift.
3: And then week 18 against the Bears here at home.
0: 10-7.
3: 10-7.
0: Yeah. So you're in the mix. You're not going to win the division probably. Although, again, the Bears could well come back to the pack, no pun intended, because of the difficulty of their schedule. I haven't checked the Lions' schedule. I think a lot of people are wondering whether they really might be in retreat. Green Bay, I have to check their schedule as well. So 10-7, one would assume you're in the playoff mix, right? It all depends on other teams.
3: You mean you want Green Bay or Detroit's schedule? I have them both.
0: Do you really?
3: Well, yeah, this guy has the whole
0: deal. He's got the whole deal.
3: Look at this. Can you see this over here? Can you see?
0: Look at that. Oh, that's complicated.
3: Yeah.
0: I mean, how can you even read it?
3: It's not easy.
0: You click on, you can like maximize it.
3: I could. I didn't, but I'm just taking a look at it.
0: Okay.
3: Yeah. You want a break and come back?
0: Yeah. I forgot we need one more break. Let's do that. We'll remind you what you missed from earlier. In this program today, a lot of post-mortem on the Minnesota Wild's devastating collapse last night and more. We'll give you details and a little bit more schedule dirt next.
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27: From the KFGO News Center, I'm Nate Cohn. Governor Tim Walz and legislative leaders have reached a late-session budget agreement that includes property tax relief and a major bonding package for public projects across Minnesota. Democratic Senator Grant Hochschild says the deal includes $125 million in property tax relief to help homeowners offset rising costs. Hochschild says the average taxpayer could see close to $200 come back through increased refunds. The U.S. Supreme Court is allowing a man to sue a major logistics company based in the Twin Cities after he lost part of his leg in a semi-crash, a decision that could have ripple effects across the trucking industry. The High Court ruled in favor of Sean Montgomery. He says C.H. Robinson, the country's largest freight broker, should be liable for its role in putting the driver on the road, despite serious red flags. And a 19-year-old Cheyenne, North Dakota man is dead after a crash in Bismarck last night. Police say Callan Oman was driving a motorcycle when it crashed into the rear passenger side of a pickup. From the KFGO News Center, I'm Nate Cohn.
0: Cast the show later. Take a listen and react to what Luigi had to say. Excellent work from the Inbox writers today. That began at 5:30. And it's been mainly wild reaction. There's been some wool stuff interspersed there and occasionally some NFL schedule Vikings items as well. So kind of a combo platter show today. Friday Football Beast will feature Lavelle, I'm assuming Ben Gessling. Do we want to add an NBA guest? We might. We'll see how that goes to prepare you to watch or listen to. We hope listen on the fan to Game 6, Wolves hosting the San Antonio Spurs Davy. Fan and a Man will follow us tonight, and then it will be starting at 7 o'clock. Your top shelf Vikings broadcast, radio broadcast crew, P.A. Bursich and Lieber, with all the very latest Vikings schedule reaction. Anything else new that on the Vikings? Well, we gave the whole schedule, I guess, but what we believe to be the entire schedule ahead of the 6:30 drop.
3: I love it.
0: If you trust, I don't remember what you call the...
3: Nerding on NFL.
0: Yeah.
3: Nerding on NFL.
0: Well, some of it certainly fits with what we'd already been told via other leaks. Anything interesting for Green Bay?
3: Oh, let me see. Well, Brett Blakemore's bitter because week one, you know, Micah Parsons isn't going to play. He doesn't love playing.
0: Oh, he's not going to be ready?
3: Yeah. No. We're going to be rusty. Yeah, he's already fear and loathing. It's like, well, you're not going to win the Super Bowl anyway, so just enough. Just stop.
0: Right.
3: So,
0: does the Bears schedule look like a killer? It's supposed to be the toughest schedule in the league.
3: At Carolina, Vikings, Philly, Jets, three straight home games. Oh. At Green Bay, at Atlanta, Patriots. At Seattle, low clouds. Tampa Bay, then they're bye. New Orleans at home, at Detroit, Jacksonville, at Miami, at Buffalo. Green Bay, Detroit, at Minnesota to finish
0: this. That road schedule looks pretty meaty.
3: Yeah.
0: I'll give you that.
3: At New England, at Buffalo. At Detroit, obviously.
0: I can't believe, so the date today is May 14th, and we got a text or an email or both from Lori Fisher wanting to know if we needed a new Enough Said shirts to wear for the fair. And I'm going, my God.
3: Right around the corner.
0: Is it spinning at us that quickly? I guess it is.
3: It is, yeah. It'll be here
0: before May 15th tomorrow, halfway through May. Training camp, usually late July, right?
3: Yes.
0: It will be coming fast. Now, do the Gophers also have a schedule reveal like this?
3: No, not really.
0: It's already out, right?
3: Yeah, it's already out. The Big Ten does.
0: Oh.
3: Like a year in advance.
0: Okay.
3: So I think like this summer they'll do it. Or actually, no, it's usually like January or February.
0: Came out already for 2026.
3: Yes.
0: And is our schedule meaty? I don't even remember. Gophers.
3: Yeah, I mean, they're at Washington. They're at Penn State. They've got Michigan here. I don't know about the Hoosiers.
0: They play the Hoosiers at all? I don't remember.
3: They're on the road against the Hoosiers, yeah.
0: Oh, that's right. Yeah, I think I did notice that. Yep. Yeah.
3: So we go to Bloomington.
0: All right. Well, what does your gut tell you right now about Game 6?
3: For the Wolves?
0: Yeah. Are you still kind of in that, I can't ever count them out?
3: Yeah.
0: But are you a little bit...
3: Everything's on the table. That's the Wolves.
0: Yeah.
3: Anybody that says, I know this about the Wolves, I just think you're fooling yourself. Mm-hmm. Sam Mitchell said it best. I love this team. I love the mentality of this team, but they play so dumb sometimes. Paraphrasing what he said yesterday.
0: Pretty close to what
3: he said. That's the Wolves. Yeah. That's the essence of the Wolves in one sentence.
0: Yeah, it might have been a little stronger when he called me the night of the game. He tried to couch it, but he was pretty blunt and pretty direct. And that's I thought pretty right on, man. If you missed that conversation with Sam yesterday, I heartily recommend you go back and find that. Larry Mondello guy writes, Dan made his prediction of 10-7 for the Vikings. Now for a slightly easier task, can he predict what PA's prediction will be? I'm going to say PA's going to say, if they go through it the same way, 13-4.
3: I think it's
0: 15-2?
3: 11-6.
0: Oh, he'll play it down. Okay, yeah. A little bit of it. Okay.
3: 11-6 is a good safe prediction.
0: Yeah. Okay.
3: Yeah.
0: All right.
3: But we'll find out at 7 o'clock tonight.
0: That's the beauty of it. I'm looking forward to it. That's for sure. Is that why is Blakemore here?
3: Because he's got
0: to produce.
3: Yeah. Yep.
0: Got to be here in the control room. Thank you for watching. Thank you indeed for listening. And we will talk to you tomorrow beginning at 3.
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35: 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Closing in on the pregame show and first pitch for the series and season opener for the Fargo Moorhead Redhawks as they begin a seven-game road series in Cleburne, Texas against the Railroaders. 6:45 is the pregame show tonight here on 740 The Fan. Jack Michaels will have the call from Cleburne, Texas. 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The Twins now start a three-game series with the Milwaukee Brewers tomorrow evening after their series win against the Miami Marlins. Coming up later this evening on KFGO is the NFL schedule release show for the 2026-2027 season from Westwood One. 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
1: Fan on Demand underway. 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Thank you to Kinetico, as always. At the top of the hour, it's the schedule release special for your Minnesota Vikings. PA, Ben Lieber, Pete Bursich break down all the matchups this upcoming season. We're going to talk some hockey on FOD. Here's Lou Nanny.
2: Lou Nanny is kind enough to join us for some bonus time today to sort of help everybody digest it via the Kinetico Water Systems hotline, brought to you by, as always, Kemps. I'm just going to start. I got a lot of good texts I want to run by you, but I'll start with the most obvious question and the most general question. What happened last night?
5: In my mind, what happened was the Wild were terrible for the first 10 minutes of the second period. And I'm seeing why that was a terrible. They're up 3-0. They forced the goaltender out of the game. The goalie comes in who had been shoddy the game before. You know, he let in 6 the first game. They still kept going with him. Then when he got hammered in the third game, they pull him out. He doesn't get back till then. So now you're going into the second period, and you got a goaltender who's got to be having some second thoughts about how he played the previous game in the net, and you don't test him. You don't get any shots, very few shots. And to me, that's when I really start getting frustrated, because the thing I thought should have happened in the second period, the moment you see that goaltender's changed, you got to start saying, you got to get shots on net. I don't care if they come from the boards, the point, behind the net, the off his head, whatever. You've got to test this guy early and often. Make him uneasy, because he is uneasy going in the net, and they didn't. And that's when the game started to swing, even though, I mean, the second period was terrible overall, but not to do anything in that first 10 minutes of the second period was killing me. But they played a real good 16 minutes of the third period. People could say they're sitting back wherever. No, they played a textbook checking game. And they didn't put a lot of pressure on, but they did have some spurts. But at the same time, Colorado wasn't getting a lot of spurts in that time. And then the final 4 minutes, you know, 3.5 minutes, the way it was played was just, you know, a couple of bears that you don't like to see being made.
2: Yep.
5: And then the tying goal. I know Middleton's been taking a lot of crap, but I have to tell you something. I love the way Wallstedt played. He played great. But that third goal was all Wallstedt. There's no, if you watch Chelios on TV, this and that, quoting Gretzky, Wallstedt had no reason in the world to go down.
2: No, that's the key question.
5: If he stands up, that puck can't get in there.
2: And
5: Middleton was playing for a pass across, which the thing he could have done differently in my mind was, because the center area was clogged so well, he could have rushed the McKinnon to shoot him, react to him quicker, go to him rather than staying to protect the pass. But you can't score from there. At that time, when the guy's holding the puck and you have that much time there, there was no need to go down. Like Charlie said, if he even came out 6 inches, there was nothing to shoot at.
2: Mm-hmm.
5: You know, Wallstedt played phenomenal. But that one, there was no reason to go down. And even though you only give him over 5-6 inches, he put it there.
2: Yeah, that's hard to argue with any of that. I think that's very well stated. We were talking about this earlier. You know, the old football cliche is sometimes the best offense is a good defense. I think you can turn that around. Sometimes the best defense is a good offense. And it's particularly to your point about when the goalie change is made, I get it. You don't want to be reckless with a 3-goal lead, but you have to keep moving. You have to keep giving their defense something to think about, don't you?
5: Yeah, that's exactly what they should have done. If you keep pressure on them in that first 10 minutes, you're going to force turnovers. You're going to get some opportunities.
2: Exactly.
5: And even if you're just, as I said, putting pucks on net from all areas, you are going to eventually get some from good areas with the kind of pressure you're putting on there. And that's what you have to challenge and try and make a statement that you're continuing to come. But if you don't put any pressure on, as the game goes on, now the goaltender's getting comfortable. He should have been real comfortable. He only had 7 shots the last 2 periods.
2: Yep.
5: No. Then you got the other team, you know, they know that you're basically hanging back.
2: The game shifts. Yeah.
5: Thinking defensively, you know, right. Just, yeah.
2: You can see it. I'm sure you can see it right in front of your eyes.
5: Oh, yeah. I mean, that first 10 minutes, second period, I say, what are you doing? What's going on here?
2: Yeah.
5: You got a new goalie in there, and you created three opportunities to score goals by strong forecheck. And we just didn't get to the pucks the way we should have and didn't check the way they did.
2: So the debate today via the text line is whether that was a failed strategy, that they were under orders to change the way they had played, or whether that's just players not executing.
5: That's just players not executing. That was, I guarantee you, Hines was not telling them to lay back. You don't tell them to lay back because you've already got a 3-0 lead because of the way you were putting pressure on.
2: Mm-hmm.
5: You're not going to say, okay, now let's just sit back. We got three, we'll wait. You know that you got a team that can score goals like they can, not only fast, but in bunches. You can't sit back. You can't give them an opportunity. The thing is, you cut down opportunities by having the puck, by not allowing them so much puck possession time.
2: Yeah.
5: And they just quit doing it. They did a good job in the third period for the 60 minutes, I have to tell you. I love the way they were, when they turn it over, they occasionally forced the play. But the moment they turned over, they were getting into a defensive mode right away, so they had four guys back. They weren't given the zone quickly. They certainly weren't given shot from the slot area that often. They were keeping the puck to the outside, so it looked good. But, you know, if you give too many shots from the top of the point and you got screens in front and tips, Wallstedt was only beat by the two tips that he had no way of, you know, he's not going to have any chance of stopping. The only way he's stopping it is if it hits him. So those were unfortunate goals, but great tips. That's why you shoot the puck in that area and you have somebody screening the goal to four tips.
2: This text covers a lot of ground, so bear with me, but I want to read it in its entirety to get your reaction to it. 952 guy writes, as everyone wrings their hands about the Wild, can we please acknowledge two things? The Wild had a great year. They beat a very good Dallas team. That said, can anyone in this town also recognize the Avs are the best team in the league? They were dominant all season, just won 8 of 9 playoff games. Did the Wild have some very untimely injuries? Yes. Did they have some unfortunate lapses in recent games? Yes. Did Colorado have anything to do with the 4-1 series win? Yes. For God's sake, please acknowledge that. Minnesota didn't lose this series. The Avs won it. Now, before you answer this question or react to it, I want you to think of whether you would accept that paragraph and take it at face value if you were running, if you were the general manager of the Minnesota Wild. Would that satisfy you, what he wrote?
5: And losing is never going to satisfy me. But I will, he's extremely accurate in a lot of areas. We talked about it on the radio. I said, I felt very strongly, first of all, that if Eck and Brodin were healthy, that the Wild were going to beat Colorado. I really did. I believed that in my mind, just like I kept telling you I want Dallas, we're going to beat Dallas. I really believed the same thing was going to happen. Now, having said that, I will tell you off the record. I said to a couple of guys that I worked with on the TV, I said, well, I can't beat them without those two guys. I said, I just wanted to go 6, hopefully even 7, but I don't mm-hmm. think you can beat that team losing your top two defensive players. Now, having said that, I felt that they were going to win last night. I remember on the radio, I know they're going to play good. I really think they're going to win. But I didn't think they were going to come back and win in two more games. You're not just going to discard what Colorado is. And it's because you had losses in a crucial area, and you have holes that it's tough to make up for that kind of deficiency when you've got holes like missing your two top defensive players. To win, I'm thoroughly ecstatic about the year Wild had. I'm disappointed that they didn't win last night. I still think I sent a text to you today because I know Quinn a little bit. And I just says I feel so sorry for you because you guys played hard. It was so close, but that's why you play the sport. You got the agony of defeat. You got the ecstasy when you're winning, and That's what makes the game beautiful, but it's really not easy to take or tough to take. I wouldn't be taking it very, very well, but I'm proud of that team. They played hard. They gutted it out. I love the team. I just love that team. And I was disappointed that they weren't at their healthiest to give Colorado, because I was feeling so good about this team. I thought they were going to win. They had a real good chance to win the cup.
2: The another one of the time-honored sports cliches is the best ability is availability. So, again, if you're the general manager, at what point, no matter how much you like Erickson Ek and Brodin and how much this team missed both of them, especially, as you say, defensively, do you have to start saying, well, I love these guys, but I don't know if we can count on them at key points, playoffs from time to time, staying healthy? Does that have to be a concern moving forward?
5: Well, it wouldn't be for me right now, I got to tell you, because they showed what they mean to the team when they're healthy.
2: Mm-hmm.
5: Just because they've had other injuries doesn't mean they're going to have future injuries. And when you look around, when you those two guys, especially Erickson Ek, he doesn't miss that many times.
2: Right.
5: He plays hurt so often, it's incredible. And look what happened to him. You're going to say that type of injury, now we can talk about it. He lost an edge, he goes into the board, yeah. He breaks the bone in the foot,
2: mm-hmm.
5: The backbone by the heel. That's what happened. Now, you telling me that's going to happen again?
2: I hope not.
5: I'm not going to give up a hockey player who I know what I can get from him and what he's and how he's performed and how he plays such a tough game. That's why you get hurt a lot of times, because you do things that the other guys you might be getting in the trade won't do. Now, do you want that kind of guy, or you want a guy that you're going to hope doesn't get hurt? And Brodin, I mean, he's had a couple times now, he's blocking shots and breaking his foot. And I just think they got to find a way to protect the foot better from when you're blocking shots.
2: Mm-hmm.
5: Like I said, I don't know what they could do, but the old days we used to have the ankle guards. And trust me, the guys could shoot the puck to the end like they can now. You start getting Bobby Hull's slap shot in the ankle, you think you got a broken foot, because you do. But they got to find a way to protect those kind of injuries. It's not like he's getting injured because he's getting belted through the boards or anything. He's such a great skater, but he throws his body in front of pucks all day long, and he keeps, you know, getting hurt in the foot, and that, and unfortunately, he got that too. No, I think you saw what you missed by not having him. Why would you think about trading him just because he did get an injury? Does that mean they're forever going to get an injury? No. They're playing 82 games. It's a lot of hockey before the playoffs.
2: We've talked about, generally speaking, the center position forever. In fact, as you know, the approach Guerin has taken on the continued thirst for, you know, going out and getting a big time, adding a big time center, is the game has changed. We're too obsessed with that position necessarily. It's about the mix of players on the line, and we worry about the center thing too much. I don't know. I mean, you tell me. You're the hockey guy. Is it the way this, not necessarily the way this ended, but the current condition of this club, where there's a lot of talent, is it, do you view it as it's incumbent upon Guerin to find a way to add a frontline center to this mix?
5: Well, it's incumbent upon him to always try and do that. But let me tell you, like I said, if they had those other two guys there, this was a very capable team of winning the Stanley Cup. And they didn't have that center you're talking about. They had a good enough center,
2: yeah,
5: when Ek was there.
2: Right.
5: So, but his obligation to the team is still to improve it every chance he gets, and he will be looking for that. And he's done a marvelous job of getting cap space now. The only problem that he's got now is two things. One, that some of his trade ability is gone, because he's got two first rounds coming up that are both gone, so you don't have that. But secondly, the teams are signing these guys. We're not seeing so many guys go to free agency where you can just get them with money. Money wouldn't be a problem for him. He'd find a way to fit the guy in with the money-wise. It's getting somebody that's a free agent to do that. And look at how many free agents are getting taken off the block before they even hit free agency July 1st.
2: Yeah. Kaprizov, what do you think? The last two
5: Kaprizov's
2: games.
5: Kaprizov's fantastic.
2: Games.
5: Like those guys were seeing on TV last night.
2: The last two
5: night,
2: games?
5: Last night he was terrific.
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0: 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Glass Doctor. Red Hawks Baseball is also brought to you by Deke's Pizza, DS Beverages, M State, Quartz and Pints, 84 Italian Steakhouse, Advanced Auto Body and Glass, Fargo Tire, Randy's Diner, Chalili's Chicken, by Jersey Mike's, Shooting Star Casino.
1: Thomas sends the ball to center, hit pretty well, wind pulling it back, Davis twisting, and now the wind is really pulling it back, and the ball is off into the track, onto the wall, and Thomas is rounding second, he's on his way to third, and that's going to be a triple for Dylan Thomas!
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1: And Juan turns on one. Stay fair! Stay fair! Stay fair! It's a fair ball! Mars Trucking Town! Mars Trucking Town! Mars Trucking Town!
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1: The pitch, and Thomas sends one to straightaway center field. It is up, it is back, it is gone! Marge! Track that ball down! Dylan Thomas, a home run over the center field wall, and the Red Hawks have taken a 1-0 lead. A special one tonight.
0: It's time to track it down, Marge. Let's head to the stadium. For the call of the game, here's the voice of the Red Hawks, Jack Michaels.
1: We have waited a long time to hear the words, Red Hawks baseball is on the air. Tonight, it is the season opener. The Fargo-Moorhead Red Hawks on the road in the great state of Texas, taking on the Cleburne Railroaders. That's right, the 2026 season starts tonight here all across the Red Hawks baseball land. And a pleasant good evening, voice of the Red Hawks, Jack Michaels with you tonight from La Moderna Field in Cleburne, Texas. Warm conditions here, temperatures into the 90s. Couldn't ask for anything better. Blue skies above, a stiff breeze blowing out to left field, warm conditions, and of course it's the season opener for the Railroaders, not only the season opener, but their home opener. So a special night for Cleburne. The Fargo-Moorhead Red Hawks will be here another week, 7 days, a seven-game series here in Cleburne. That's it. The Red Hawks will not return to Cleburne in the 2026 season. The Railroaders will actually come to Fargo-Moorhead's Newman Outdoor Field later in the year. But it all begins tonight. It certainly is a treat. I heard our montage, our open, a lot of great sponsors that bring you Red Hawks baseball. My man, Broadway Joe Heinen, like two peas in a pod. Broadway Joe producing our game tonight in our flagship studios of AM 740, The Fan. So awfully nice. We thank you each and every game to choose us to listen to baseball, and we certainly do not take that for granted. So thanks for being part of the ride this year in 2026. As far as tonight's game goes, Kyle Krieger will get the start for the Fargo-Moorhead Red Hawks, the right-hander in his second season with the Fargo-Moorhead Red Hawks. Chris Coase certainly likes the poise of what Kyle Krieger is all about. So the former Miami Marlins product in that 2022 draft getting the start tonight for Fargo-Moorhead. Meanwhile, the Red Hawks will face a former big leaguer tonight, and that is Andrew Bellotti. Bellotti, next strong right-hander, getting the ball tonight for the Cleburne Railroaders. It's Bellotti's 15th season in professional baseball, actually his first in the American Association, but again, got major league experience pitching in the big leagues, not only with Tampa Bay, with Miami, but also the Philadelphia Phillies. So a big arm on the mound tonight for the Cleburne Railroaders. The Red Hawks right now being introduced. Of course, it's the season opener, so Jeff Smith, the PA voice, going through all the non-starters and personnel and starters for the Red Hawks. And in a moment, the Cleburne Railroaders will be announced as well. They're using that gigantic American flag that's going to consume a good chunk of center, right center, and left center. That's going to be unveiled for the anthem, the Star-Spangled Banner. As you know, in Texas, they don't do anything.

0: small in Texas. Everything's big in Texas. Got a pregame show planned for you. Going to have some fun. And, of course, we'll take a look at the other action. This is the only game tonight in the American Association, so this is in the spotlight. Fargo-Moorhead and Cleburne tonight. But a host of games getting underway tomorrow night across the AA. We'll get you caught up on that, get some final thoughts and around the corner. But when we return, we'll sit down. Yeah, he's back. The manager of the Fargo-Moorhead Red Hawks, Chris Coast, will join us next. Sit back and enjoy tonight. It is the season opener. The Fargo-Moorhead Red Hawks and the Cleburne Railroaders. We're back with Red Hawks manager Chris Coast coming up next. This is the opener, and this is FM Red Hawks Baseball.
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0: We continue on the pregame show today from La Moderna Field in Cleburne, Texas. It is opening day. There's two really good words. We're sitting down chatting with Chris Coast. And just the words opening day. Let's start there, Chris. What does that mean to you?
5: Well, every opening day, you know, it's the start of a new season. It's funny because if you win the first game or as a hitter you get three hits, you feel like you're the best ever. And if you go 0-3, you feel like you're never going to get hit. If you lose the game, you feel like you're never going to win a game. Everything's magnified. It's exciting. It's almost always a sellout. And the weather here in Texas is great, and it's going to be, you know, mid-80s. And, you know, wind blowing out to left, so the hitters are going to be fighting at the bat rack to get up there. But it's such a fun thing because for me personally, you know how much I love baseball, as you do, and you love every sport like that. But for me, baseball is my life and putting on that uniform. But, you know, I was in Mexico a lot this year for winter ball. And ever since I got back, man, my brain has been struggling. I'm like, I can't wait for, like, I get excited every year, obviously. The Red Hawk uniform to me is so incredibly important. I don't play in the big leagues without it. It's, you know, I as much as a Philly, I'm probably even more of a Red Hawk than anything I've ever been. Right. So, you know, this means so much to me. But this year specifically, I don't know why, but I really struggled mentally waiting for opening day. So for me, I've never been more excited, more ready, more prepared, more thankful that May 14th is finally here than this year.
0: It contradicts baseball, though, Chris, because you as a manager and as a player, you know, it literally is one game at a time. Try to win a series. You know, it's one of 100 for you with this. But there's only one opening day. So where's the balance from your players who are human? They've got to be excited to run up there and play. But then the message from the manager is, look, we're down here to try to win a series on the road. Where's the fine line there, Chris?
5: Well, you don't want to overanalyze, which is so tough to do in what we do, right? Because that's all we can do is we can evaluate our players, but you don't want to, like, make too many crazy judgments based on one game. We're facing their best pitcher, and as long as he's healthy, he's going to be arguably one of the top 3-4 pitchers in this entire league. So whether he pitches well or underachieves or we do amazing, you know, you don't want to overanalyze that situation. Because, again, opening day, it's so different than every other game. And you kind of look like you look forward to opening day, but then and the next thing you look forward to is when things just become normal. Like you show up to the ballpark, whether you're 10 games in, 20 games in, you know, so you want to get to that stage. You want to see your players succeed. You want to see them be healthy, obviously. But again, you fight the urge to over-evaluate, and because that leads to major mistakes. I made a mistake with a trade last year because I overanalyzed some things, and we all do it on occasion. So that's the scenario is you love today, but you also can't wait to get past today to where the season just feels normal.
6: Couple, we'll let Chris get out of here. It's a busy day. It's the season opener. But when you look at your club, Chris, and we'll get to Kyle Krieger and what you want out of him tonight, your starting pitcher. But new additions like Matt Kroon at third base. We've seen the return of a Jake Jelly, a healthy Jarrus Richards that we got a little taste of last year. The return of Aiden Byrne in like his sophomore season, if you will, in this. Peter Brookshaw, young guy. Having Dylan Thomas back, Sermo back. Chimmy, of course, a leader behind the plate. When you start looking at your team, probably too early to tab an identity of this team maybe yet, but what do you like about the club?
5: It's interesting because when I look at like a lineup for our opponent, I'm always going to look at like towards the top of the order. I won't go like I don't overanalyze past like the five spot. It's like, boy, they got this guy, they got Brantley Bell, they got Carter Eldredi, but then we have Dylan Thomas and Jose Sermo, Matt Kroon, and the list goes on. We Juan Fernandez batting second, Jarrus Richards. It's really, and Doug Semenik would say this a long time ago, it's your young guys who surprise you that helps you win more games than even the Dylan Thomases. And don't get me wrong, Dylan Thomas is massively important for them. Carter Eldredi, Brantley Bell, you look around the league, Max Murphy, and the list goes on, right? But really, it's like, what kind of year is Aiden Byrne going to have? He got a taste last year. He did some great things for us. He's bigger, stronger this year. He's more prepared mentally, physically. Brookshaw's now on many years with us. A guy like Jake Jelly, had a really good year last year in the Pioneer League. Those are the guys that I sometimes get the most interested in because we know Dylan Thomas. We know Jose Sermo. They're moments of brilliance. They can lead your team. But, again, a new guy like Jesus Lujano. But I look at like a guy like Aiden Byrne. I'm so excited he's back. He's one of the guys, like when this year's over, I can't wait to see what the back of his baseball card looks like. So those are the type of things. And then some of the new pitchers. We had such an amazing year with our pitching staff last year. Some guys are back, but you have to rebuild. That's really what determines more of your season than anything, is that back half of the bullpen, the starters that are new to us, and we really like what we see so far.
6: Final one, Kyle Krieger, getting the ball. It's something to be, as your manager hands you the ball and you're our opening day starter. That's special, but that said, pitch count limitations, any at all today? What do you want to see out of Kyle?
5: There's really no limitations other than what the normal situation would be. Not that it's 100, this, that, whatever else, because he's a bulldog. He's prepared. He's ready. He was with us all last year with no limitations. It was his first year starting. Now he's had a real first off season preparing to be a starter all year, so he knows what he's getting himself into. He's very tough-minded physically, mentally, all that stuff like that, so he's the perfect opening day candidate, whether he shuts them out or, has a hiccup or whatever the situation is. He's kind of a lead-by-example guy, and so there's nobody better for us than Krieger to go out there and do his thing. And then you look at the guys following him. We'll talk more about those, I know, in the coming days. But we really like our starting staff on paper. And as you've heard me say constantly, if the fans that listen to these, they've heard me say this constantly, we really like our team. If we get any kind of coaching and managing, we should be really good.
6: Chris, great to see you, buddy. Good luck this year.
5: Giddy up. 2026 is here, man. Opening day. Let's have at it.
6: Red Hawks manager, World Series champion, Chris Coase. We're back with more of the pregame show tonight. It's the season opener from La Moderna Field, and this is Fargo-Moorhead Red Hawks baseball.
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